0: shot for the Royals. 2-0 Tampa Bay. Bottom of the second. The lefty McClanahan's curveball drops in there. Strike one. Today's game coming to you live from the IBEW Local 124 broadcaster. The ball's in a strike. Next pitch, Salvi lost his bat. He made a pass at the pitch, but lost the handle. And the bat went flying over toward the third base dugout. It shorted the dugout. It went into the netting right by the on-deck circle. And it counted as no balls and two strikes. Salvi got some good distance on the bat. Now he finds himself down in the count 0-2. Runs a fastball going outside, and that makes the count of ball two strikes.
1: You get the feeling that if baseball players competed in track and field, they'd be pretty good at the hammer throw.
0: Oh, no doubt. Yeah, that had a lot of momentum behind it, and only the net slowed it down. Now Salvi chops one foul behind the plate, but it's still one ball, two strikes. Shane McClanahan, a couple of years ago, was talking about bowling and baseball. Here's a pitch, a high fly ball down the right field line. Mesa, the right fielder, will go over and take a look, but it's back into the seats and out of play. It's a ball, two strikes. McClanahan was talking about bowling, and he said, if a bowler throws 12 strikes, that's a perfect 300 game. Salvi lines one past the shortstop on into left center field for a clean single. And the Royals have their second hit. McClanahan went on to talk about in golf, nothing is perfect. The golfer has never and never will shoot an 18 on a round of golf. It's impossible. The same thing with baseball. Golfers try to constantly improve, so too McClanahan was talking about himself. I try to get better every time I go to the mound. Carter Jensen homered on the first pitch that he saw last night. Lefty against lefty now, and this pitch right in there for a strike, and it's one ball, one strike. McClanahan had a pretty good quote. Now the pitch and a swing and a foul ball is just barely fouled off by Carter Jensen. One ball, two strikes. Shane McClanahan said baseball is a perfectly imperfect game. One, two pitch. Fastball, strike call. So Carter Jensen looking for something else, and he took a fastball pretty much down the chute. And Salvi at first with one out.
1: And Carter lingered, but did not challenge. You could tell that he maybe wanted to, but he's saving it perhaps for later.
0: Lofton hitting 232. And first pitch fastball is right in there. Salvi a very safe lead at first. This pitch is rolling away. Three home runs for Nick Lofton. He's driven in 24. Digs in against the lefty who checks Perez at first. Pitches, and the pitch is low. Count two balls, one strike. Lofton 0 for 3 last night. Strong wind blows to left. So many games at home so far this year, the wind has been blowing in that direction. Pretty good force. Strike. And it's 2-2 on Lofton. It's interesting the difference you can see now in the two offenses.

0: talking about how aggressive the Tampa Bay hitters are. The Royals not quite the same. Ground ball third, might be two. Second one, first base, close but out. And the double play will bring an end to the inning. So the aggressive offense of Tampa Bay has them in front. We go to the third, 2-0 in favor of the Rays.
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0: Nothing. Tampa Bay, thanks to a home run by Cameron Arrows, who's red hot at the moment. So here we go, inning number three, and here's Jake.
6: All right, Denny, and Junior Cameron Arrows is due up third in this inning against Seth Lugo. That's after Yandy Diaz and Jonathan Aranda, top third of the Rays lineup. First pitch to Yandy Diaz. Going outside, ball one. Between innings, we were talking a little bit more about the Rays offense and their aggressiveness so far tonight. Lugo delivers, and Diaz pops it up, shallow right field. Jack Caglione drifts in, he's underneath it, and he makes a one-hand catch. Diaz is out, one away. He's 0 for 2 tonight. Brings up Jonathan Aranda, who singled and scored in the first. Scored on Junior Caminero's two-run homer. Royals down 2-0, top of the third. That aggressiveness is in part what has helped the Rays over their last six games. They have a six-game winning streak, and well, both the offense and the pitching has been really good. First pitch to Aranda, just outside ball one. But it is the offense that has really led the way for the Tampa Bay Rays. Lugo delivers over the inner edge of strike one and one. Well, the Rays offense over their six-game winning streak has averaged just over 7 runs a game. They're hitting .314 as a team. The pitch. Down and in. That clipped Aranda on the back foot. At least it looked that way. And now after lingering at home plate, Junior Valentine, the home plate umpire, points toward first. And Aranda takes his base. So he's on at first once again for Junior Caminero. He made baseball history in his first at-bat tonight with a two-run homer. Caminero has now homered in 6 consecutive games. He has 8 home runs in that span. And he has become the youngest player in modern baseball history to have a home run in 6 consecutive games. That was a record previously held by Ken Griffey Jr. First pitch to Caminero. Outside, ball one. The Caminero turns 23 years old on Sunday, so he is still 22 years old and exactly 361 days old today. The pitch, popped a foul on a playoff to the right, and it's 1-1. Ken Griffey Jr., when he homered in 6 straight games, that was back in 1993, he was a shade shy of turning 24. He was 23 years old at the time. First base side, just over the netting into the seats, and it's 1-2. And Craig Griffey Jr. wound up home.

0: stretch in 8 straight games. So Caminero would still have to homer tomorrow and then the game after that. But he is the youngest player in modern baseball since 1900, a homer in 6 straight games. The 1-2, just down and away. 2 balls and 2 strikes on Junior Caminero.
1: Do you think the wind had anything to do with Caminero's first inning home run?
0: Not one bit. Here's the pitch. Swung on and missed. Strike 3. Lugo beats Caminero with a high cutter. 3rd strikeout for Lugo tonight. 2 gone now in the top of the 3rd. Now, one of the things that has stood out for the Rays over the course of their 6-game winning streak is their strikeout rate, or rather, how low their strikeout rate is. First pitch to Victor Mesa Jr. He takes a strike, and it's 0-1. Well, the Rays have only struck out 25 times over their last 6 games. They have also walked 25 times in their last 6 games. And so they have the exact same strikeout rate as they do walk rate. 11% over their last 6 games. That is incredible for an entire offense. The pitch. There's a curveball that lands over the outer edge of called strike, and it's 0-2. And so that aggressiveness that Denny told you about, oh, that goes hand in hand with making that strikeout rate plummet. So Lugo does have 3 Ks tonight. The pitch. Swung on and missed. Strike 3. Make it 4 Ks for Seth Lugo through 3 innings. Back-to-back strikeouts to polish off a scoreless top of the 3rd. No runs, no hits, no errors. 1 left for the Rays. We go to the bottom of the 3rd at Kauffman Stadium. Rays 2, Royals nothing.
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0: We begin the bottom of the 3rd inning at Kauffman Stadium. The Royals trail the Rays 2-0. Tyler Tolbert leads off with Michael Massey on deck, and then after that, back to the top of the lineup and Lane Thomas. First, Tolbert, who bats right-handed. He's 7-for-32 this year in 28 total games. Shane McClanahan delivers. First pitch changeup swung out and missed, and it's 0-1. However, the vast majority of those games for Tolbert has been off the bench, either as a defensive replacement or as a pinch runner. The 0-1 pitch. Fastball hit in the air, right center field. Victor Mesa Jr. shuffles over into the gap. He's underneath it and makes a one-hand catch in the sunshine. Tolbert's out, one away. Tonight is Tyler Tolbert's 7th start this season and his 3rd in left field. That brings up Michael Massey, who's at the bottom of the lineup tonight. Massey was 0-for-3 with a walk in yesterday's series opener. First pitch. Fastball down to the low outside corner. Called strike 1. 95-mile-an-hour heat from 29-year-old Shane McClanahan. Born in Baltimore, but grew up in Cape Coral, Florida. The pitch. Massey shows bunt, tries to pull back, appeal to 3rd, and he did pull back in time. And so it's 1-1. Junior Caminero came crashing in from third and ready to field. So Clanahan went to the University of South Florida, and the Rays drafted him with the 31st overall pick in 2018. The pitch rolled foul first base side, and it's 1-2. McClanahan, in fact, made his major league debut in the postseason. It was in the American League Division Series against the Yankees in October of 2020. He was the first pitcher ever to debut in the postseason. The 1-2. Swung on and missed, strike three. Good changeup from McClanahan. He's got three strikeouts once through the Royals lineup tonight. Two down to the bottom of the third, back to the top of the order, and Lane Thomas. Royals down 2-0 in the bottom of the third. Base is empty, two outs. Thomas struck out swinging his first time up, went down on the slider. McClanahan turns, kicks the right leg, and delivers. Breaking ball roll foul behind the plate, and it's 0-1. McClanahan made his regular season debut the following year in 2021. And then blossomed into the Rays' opening day starter in 2022. He also started the All-Star game that year. And it was a Cy Young contender. The pitch. Fastball outside, 1-1. He was sixth in Cy Young voting that year. Was the opening day starter and an All-Star again in 2023. But that's when the injuries began. August of that year, he underwent Tommy John surgery. The pitch. Thomas dribbles it in front of the plate, first base side. McClanahan off the mound, picks it up with the glove, throws to first, and it's over Jonathan Aranda's head down the right field line. Victor Mesa Jr. was there to back it up, and he gets the ball back to the infield quickly. That is the second time in as many starts that Shane McClanahan has made a throwing error on a comebacker. It also happened when the Royals faced McClanahan at Tropicana Field. It was, in fact, McClanahan's throwing error last Tuesday that led to the Royals scoring four unearned runs against him. That was in the fifth inning of that game. First pitch to Bobby Witt Jr. Breaking ball ripped toward third. Caminero snares it. A sinking liner, and Caminero plucked it off the tops of the shoelaces of his left cleat. That was a bullet off Bobby's bat at 108 miles an hour, and Caminero's glove was in the right place at the right time. So no runs, no hits, one error, one left for the Royals, and a scoreless bottom of the third. We go to the fourth, race two, Royals nothing.
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0: The Royals trail the Rays 2-0. Top of the fourth inning now at Kauffman Stadium. Seth Lugo faces Chandler Simpson. Royals infield corners play in Lofton and Perez. First pitch to Simpson. He checks his swing and takes outside. That's ball one. Simpson had a hustle double back in the first

0: showed off the speed. That is his trademark skill. The 1-0 pitch. Simpson grounds it back in the middle. Massey dives to his right. It's past his glove into right center. Simpson takes a big turn at first, now goes back. Quick relay in from Lane Thomas. And so Chandler Simpson is 2-for-2, and he is a threat to steal. Simpson has 19 stolen bases this season. He has been caught 10 times. He had 44 steals last year as a rookie. Cedric Mullins bats now. Lugo delivers. The first pitch changeup in for a strike, and it's 0-1. Well, the Rays got to Kansas City on Monday, and they had an off day in Kansas City on Monday. So what does one do with an off day? The pitch. That's high, 1-1. Well, there's a very easy answer for a lot of the teams that come to town, most of them, in fact, and that is go visit the Negro Leagues Baseball Museum. So that is what a handful of the Rays players did, including Chandler Simpson. The 1-1. Cedric Mullins pops it up. Foul ground, third base side. Nick Loughlin runs towards the Rays dugout. Right at the top of the steps, he watches it land in the front row. It's 1-2. Of course, the Rays were welcomed by one and only Bob Kendrick, the president of the Negro Leagues Baseball Museum, who gave them his trademark tour, and they stopped and took a look at the statues in the main area in the front of the Negro Leagues Museum. And there was one statue in particular that Bob pointed out. The pitch clipped into Jensen's mitt, and that is strike three. 5 Ks now for Lugo. One out in the top of the fourth inning. Brings up switch hitting Taylor Walls. He bats left-handed. Royals down 2-0, and we're in the top of the fourth inning. Bob Kendrick wanted to point out cool Papa Bell's statue to Chandler Simpson. That was a fitting person to shine on. The pitch, Simpson runs, fastball outside, Jensen's throw on the money, tag in time, Simpson's out. That was perfection. More or less a pitch out from Seth Lugo, a fastball that was off the plate away. Jansen was ready for it, and he delivered a perfect throw to Bobby Witt Jr. covering the bag. 1-0 pitch now to Taylor Walls. Outside, 2 balls, no strikes. And Eric is saying that he observed Seth Lugo pointing at Carter Jensen and then to the dugout. I wonder who's responsible for that call. The pitch. Over the inner third, a called strike 2-1. I wonder if Seth had something to do with calling the pitch out, or if it was Jensen who called for the pitch out, having noticed something. Brilliant. The 2-1. Walls hits it in the air, deep left center field, long run for Thomas, back toward the track, Tolbert's over two, it's over both of them and bangs off the wall. Taylor Walls glides into second base, he's got a two-out double. So that caught stealing looms especially large now, as it's only a double for Walls and not an RBI double, with the bases empty. Now Walls is in scoring position with 2 outs for Richie Palacios. So Bob Kendrick pointed out Cool Papa Bell's statue, in part because Cool Papa Bell was known for his blazing speed in his time in the Negro Leagues, 310 career steals. First pitch to Palacios. He clips it foul behind the plate, 0-1. There's a great story about Cool Papa Bell, a great line, at least, that he was so fast, he could turn off the lights and get under the covers before the room went dark. The 0-1. Up and in, Palacios twists out of the way, 1-1.
1: Buck O'Neill, in the press room years ago, was talking about that. And Buck said that Cool Papa Bell knew that there was a short in the bulb, and so it flickered out.
0: Lugo delivers, Palacios fouls back, 1-2.
1: Not that Buck was trying to throw water on the story, not at all, but if not totally dead honest, Buck O'Neill was nothing, but he would tell you exactly what he thought, and just in no uncertain terms, said Cool Papa Bell knew that ball in the

0: ceiling would short out just very briefly.
1: Next pitch from Lugo is hit in the air down the right field line toward the corner. Jack Caglione's over in fair territory. He makes the catch, and the inning is over. No runs, a couple of hits, a massive caught stealing thanks to Carter Jensen. No errors, one left on base for the Rays. And you know, Danny, here I thought, cool Papa Bell's bed is just right next to the light switch. Bottom of the fourth next, Royals down 2-0.
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1: Jack Caglione leads off the bottom of the fourth inning. Starling Marte and Salvador Perez to follow against lefty Shane McClanahan. Royals down 2-0 in the bottom of the fourth. McClanahan, third base side of the rubber, kicks and fires. First pitch slider down and away, and that's ball one. Cags took McClanahan deep, not once, but twice last Tuesday down in St. Pete. It's a big game for Cags. Here's the pitch. That's low, two balls, no strikes. And that night, Caglione went 3-for-5 with a couple of home runs, three RBIs. His first homer against McClanahan hit the D-ring catwalk at the Tri. The pitch. Fastball rolled up the first baseline. Cags broke his bat. Jonathan Aranda Fields takes it to the bag himself. And Cags is out one away. Brings up Starling Marte. With the bases empty and one gone. Royals down 2-0, bottom four. Well, the Royals got to McClanahan a week ago Tuesday. Tagged him for 6 runs on 6 hits in 6 innings. Only 2 of the 6 runs were earned. That was because of McClanahan's throwing error in the 5th inning. First pitch to Marte. And it's in for a strike, 0-1. To be honest, I've never quite understood why the runs are unearned when it's the pitcher himself that commits the error. But I digress. The pitch. Marte chops it softly to the right side. Aranda Fields in the backhand halfway between first and second. Throw to McClanahan covering, not in time. Starling Marte has an infield hit. Jonathan Aranda was 45 feet away from the first base bag, and McClanahan could not get over to cover quickly enough.
6: Now, he was an interested spectator rather than a pitcher reacting immediately, as most pitchers do on ground balls to that side. But so if you want to charge McClanahan with another error, this one would be a mental error. You go right ahead.
1: And the Rays infield was shifted as far as they could to the left with Marte batting, and so Aranda was basically playing in the base path between first and second. And McClanahan, lefty, who falls off the third base side of the mound, has a slightly longer way to go to cover first anyway. And his hesitation cost him.
6: He probably overlooked the fact that his defense was set up in that fashion, but pitchers normally will know exactly where their defenders are for every hitter.
1: Infield hit for Marte, and here's Salvi. The pitch swung on and missed, and it's 0-1. Salvi had a sharp single his first time up. One of 3 hits for the Royals so far today.

0: Tonight against Shane McClanahan. Royals down 2-0. We're in the bottom of the fourth. Here's the pitch. Fastball hit on the ground toward third. Junior Caminero scoops it up over to second for one. Relay to first is in time. A double play, and the inning is over. That's the second inning-ending double play of the night. And the Tampa Bay Rays infield has turned. No runs, a hit, no errors, nobody left for the Royals. We go to the fifth. Rays 2, Royals nothing.
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0: We go to the fifth inning on a hot night in Kansas City. There have only been two runs in this game, both as a result of Junior Caminero's first inning two-run homer. But Stu, it's been three scoreless innings since then for Seth Lugo, who takes the mound for the fifth, having thrown 56 total pitches tonight.
8: Yeah, trying to keep it 2-0 here in the fifth inning. We just had a successful hot dog meets bun episode again from our friends at Quick Trip. Nice job by the fans tonight, huh?
0: That is such a fun game to watch between innings.
8: Is that the second time we've seen it this
0: year? That's the second time. The fans are 2-for-2 in getting a free hot dog.
8: Hunter Fiducia, left-handed hitting catcher, leads off and looks at a strike. So they start the bun down toward one foul pole and the hot dog down the other side toward the other foul pole. Here's the 0-1. And it's a called strike. Seth gets that 0-2. And it's the job of the fans to pass it along, the inflatable hot dog, the inflatable bun, and get them to meet behind home plate. And the fans have successfully made that happen in the two times Quick Trip has offered that, apparently. Here's the 0-2. And it's upstairs. The first time, I think, was the Cardinal series, wasn't it?
0: I think so. Yeah, basically dugout suite to dugout suite.
8: Okay, yeah. 1-2 now on Fiducia. Line to first his first time, and he takes strike three. Looks at a fastball, and that is six of them now for Seth Lugo.
0: We'll have to ask around, maybe talk to conference, some of the other game entertainment people. I want to know who came up with that as the distance. Who knew that that was going to be the perfect distance for this game?
8: Because it has to be between innings, so you have the 2 minutes or so that you have in that time.
0: But it can't be too short either.
8: No, that's right. It was perfect. Maybe they did a few test runs. Here's Yadi Diaz, who looks at a strike. Six-game hit streak, but none tonight yet. He has struck out, and he has flied out to right. Their leadoff man in the order, their DH, the pitch to him, swing, and he fouls it straight back. And Seth getting ahead 0-2 on Yadi Diaz. Leads the majors with a .334 batting average coming in. 0-2 on it. And the pitch, and he swings, grounds it to the right side. Salvi gloves it, and he'll take it to the bag. And that's 2-up, 2-down, and always big to take care of Yandy Diaz. So he's 0-for-3, and that'll be Jonathan Aranda, who has a base hit. He's also been hit by a pitch, so he's been on twice. He's their first baseman. As Lugo tries to get through a quick fifth inning. Pitch count in good shape right now at 63. gave up a two-run homer to Caminero in the first inning. That's the only scoring either team has

Done tonight. There's a first pitch strike called on Aranda. Left-handed batter. He came in with a 290 average. And he now has hits in 18 of his last 21 games. And the pitch, swing, and a liner the other way and a left. That's going to drop in front of Tolbert. 4-2 out, opposite field base.

0: field base hit. So Royals have not retired Arondi yet tonight. He's been on all three times he's been up there. And here's that man again, Junior Caminero, two-run homer to left field on the first pitch he saw in the first inning to a six-game home run streak. 9 homers in his last 8 games. Open stance for the right-handed hitting slugger. The pitch is a fastball, and it's a called strike. He came in hitting 481 his last 7 games with 8 homers, 18 driven in, and a slow breaking ball misses down and away. And it's 1-1. And he has been a pain for the Royals in his career. And obviously this past week in the pitch. And it misses low. 2-1 on Junior Caminero. 2-0 Tampa Bay. Top of the fifth inning. They have a man at first with 2 down. And the hitters count for the hottest hitter in baseball. Chopper pulled foul. I should say hottest power hitter in baseball. Carter Jensen's the hottest hitter in baseball. He has the major league leading 20-game hit streak, which he has yet to extend tonight. And he is catching Seth Lugo tonight. 2-2 now in Caminero. Here's the pitch. And a swing and a miss, and he struck him out on a curveball down and away. So for the second time, Lugo strikes out Caminero. And that's 7 Ks for Seth through 5 innings. We go to the bottom of the fifth, 2-0 Tampa Bay.
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3: 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Carter Jensen will lead off. Inning number 5, first pitch from McClanahan. This is outside for a ball. And now the 1-0 to Carter. And he takes a fastball up and in, and it's 2-0. Carter with a 20-game hit streak. Came in 346 during that span. 0-1 tonight. The pitch. And a swing and a breaking ball, and he fouled it straight back. Good cut. Slider that was on the inner part of the plate up a little bit. He fouled it straight back, and it's 2-1. The wind continues to blow out to left. The Shane Carter a little bit around to the right of the infield. Lefty-lefty, Shane McClanahan back to work. And the 2-1 pitch. And a swing, fly ball, hit to center. Mullins back, still going. In front of the fence, he'll make the catch. Carter didn't quite get enough of it. Flies out to deep center field.

0: So he is 0 for 2. He is struck out, now flied out. The batter will be Nick Lofton. Bottom of the fifth inning, 2-0 Tampa Bay. They've out hit the Royals 7-3. Lofton stands in right-handed batter. First pitch. And he takes it a little bit low. Royals beat McClanahan last Tuesday in St. Petersburg. Here's the 1-0. Swing, fly ball, left field. And the left fielder is there to make the catch for the out. Chandler Simpson taking care of Lofton. Lefties have been a problem for the Royals this year. Lefty starters. Royals 6-17 this year when facing a left-handed starting pitcher, which is the second worst mark in baseball against lefties. So trying to increase that winning percentage a little bit tonight against McClanahan. They haven't scored yet. Tolbert bunts on the first pitch, but he bunts it foul up the third base side. The Rays, who beat lefty Noah Cameron last night, have the best record against left-handed starting pitch, and they're 19-7, number one in Major League Baseball against lefties. Royals have struggled, but trying to win their seventh tonight. It's about 2-0 here in the bottom of the fifth. Tolbert fly to right field his first time. In at the corners for him. And the pitch. And it's way outside, 1-1. Michael Massey waiting on deck. Colbert hitting eighth. Massey, the number nine hitter. Two down, nobody on. 1-1. And the pitch. And a swing. And a fly ball to left. Simpson, a couple steps over toward the left field line, is there. He's got it. And the Royals go 1-2-3, all on fly balls to the outfield. We go to inning number six, 2-0 Tampa Bay.
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0: Star Post Malone is coming to Kansas City with Jelly Roll and Carter Faith. 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Victor Mesa Jr. will lead off the sixth inning now, Jake. And Seth Lugo gave up that two-run homer in the first inning, but he's been struggling in several of his recent starts. He's looked good tonight.
7: He's looked great tonight. First pitch to Victor Mesa Jr. He tries to bunt, but pokes it foul into the backstop netting, and it's 0-1. Lugo, aside from allowing that home run, has struck out seven. He has not issued a walk. He has hit a batter. He's only given up five total hits, including that home run. Rather, seven hits, including that home run. Is scattered each of the last four hits over the last few innings. The 0-1. And then Mesa takes outside, one ball, one strike. But the seven strikeouts that Lugo has tonight actually tie a season high.

0: Mason rolls it to the right side. Michael Massey plays a sharp two-hopper into his belt buckle and throws to first for the out. One away. And for Lugo, that's seven strikeouts against a team that, at least over their last six games, has barely struck out at all. Just barely over 10% of the time. And we're talking elite strikeout rate. First pitch to Chandler Simpson. He shows bunt, pulls back, takes high, ball one. So right now, the Rays as a team are basically striking out at a rate of Stephen Kwan for the year. Lugo delivers. Outside, two balls, no strikes. And over the last six games, the Rays had averaged just four strikeouts a game as an offense. Last night, they only struck out twice in 45 hitters. The pitch fouled straight back over the netting. And it's 2-1 now on Chandler Simpson. But Seth Lugo, as usual, has seemed to solve the riddle. Break open the puzzle. Made the adjustment. The pitch. Curveball poked in the air. Left center field. Shallow. Lane Thomas sprints in. And he runs it down in the gap. Simpson's out. Two gone. Mr. Matthews once said, life is nothing but a series of adjustments. Did he not, Denny? Seth Lugo makes those adjustments. First pitch now to Mullins. And he hits it high in the air. Straight away right field. Caglione started in. Now he races back. The ball carries. And it's out of here. It carries into the Royals bullpen. Cedric Mullins makes an adjustment on a hanging sweeper. And tacks on one to the Rays lead. The Royals trail 3-0 in the top of the sixth inning.
1: Yes. In answer to your question, George Matthews told me one time, probably more than one time, life is nothing more than a series of adjustments.
0: First pitch to Taylor Walls. And he takes outside, ball one.
1: And that can be applied to about anything you want to apply it to.
0: And it's interesting in the context of this series. In a series between these two teams last week, Lugo delivers and catches the zone with a curveball. It's 1-1. Manoah Cameron faced the Rays twice in less than a week. Seth Lugo is doing the same thing. Here's the pitch. Up and in. 2-1 on Walls. And the same is true for Shane McClanahan tonight and Griffin Jacks yesterday. And Manoah Cameron said inherently that second matchup is advantage hitter. But the pitchers have to make an adjustment too. The pitch. Looped in a right field, down for a base hit in front of Caglione. Back-to-back two-out hits for the Rays. Taylor Walls is 3-for-3 tonight. He's on at first with two outs for Richie Palacios. Seth Lugo's given up two home runs, but otherwise has made the adjustments to get the strikeouts.
1: Yeah, and there's a couple of things attendant to what you're talking about. Number one, you must make the adjustment with intellect. In other words, if you're smart enough to make the adjustment, and secondly, if you're willing to make the adjustment. So those two components go into that.
0: There's a third component too, I think, if you'll allow. 0-1 pitch. Here's a curveball just outside. One ball, one strike. Lugo clipped the zone with the first curve, missed with the second. In order to make those adjustments, you might argue that you have to be first and foremost well adjusted.
1: Doesn't hurt.
0: The pitch hit on the ground toward third. Nick Lofton snares it on a couple of bounces, throws to first in time for the out. The inning is over. The Rays tack out a run on the Cedric Mullins homer. One run, two hits, no errors, one left for the Rays. We go to the bottom of the sixth. Rays 3, Royals nothing.
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0: The sixth inning is our Sonic Slam inning. Our contestant is Brenda Martinez from Kansas City, Missouri.

0: Astros fan who won a lot of money last night. The pitch. Fastball over the outer half called strike, and it's 0-1. We told you last night about the Royals 50-50 raffle. All the proceeds last night went to the American Red Cross's earthquake relief efforts for those in Venezuela. McClanahan delivers. Massey chops it foul first base side, still 0-2. And last night, the result of that charitable effort also came hand-in-hand with maybe a faith in humanity restoring series of moments. The pitch, low and outside, 1-2. And somewhat of a cosmic hand on fate and the outcome of the 50-50 raffle. Here's the pitch. Clipped in and out of Fiducia's mitt. Massey stays alive, still 1-2. Last night's 50-50 raffle winner is a gentleman named Jorge Guevara. He's from Sedalia. At least that's where Jorge lives. McClanahan delivers. Fastball knee-high, outer edge, called strike three. Massey's down looking. There's one away. McClanahan's now retired five straight. Four Ks for McClanahan. We go to the top of the lineup now. Royals down 3-0. And Lane Thomas bats for a third time. Now, while Jorge lives in Sedalia, he is from Venezuela. He is Venezuelan. How poetic, how perfect, right? The pitch. Thomas takes a high fastball, called a strike at the top of the zone. It's 0-1. How poetic that on a night where the proceeds from the 50-50 raffle benefited earthquake relief efforts. The pitch, swung on and missed, 0-2. The winner happens to be Venezuelan. That's just part one of this story. McClanahan delivers. Down and in. Skips into Fiducia. 1-2. Jorge, upon learning that he was the winner and the recipient of just over $13,000, by the way, decided gallantly, heroically, incredibly, to donate 100% of his winnings to the relief effort. The pitch in the dirt skips to the backstop, 2-2. And so Jorge Guevara from Sedalia won $13,679. That total also went to the American Red Cross's earthquake relief efforts, but Jorge decided to donate his own winnings and double that donation. The pitch, laced to a short right at Taylor Walls. He makes the grab, 2 outs. Now the Royals decided to round up to $20,000. The 50-50 raffle proceeds were $13,679. The Royals rounded up to $20,000 and made that donation to the American Red Cross's efforts. So you add Jorge's winnings to that, and you've got around $33,000. First pitch to Bobby Witt Jr. is in for a strike, and it's 0-1, which is really a tremendous donation to the American Red Cross's earthquake relief efforts in Venezuela. The pitch inside, 1-1. He's talking to infield coach Jose Alguacil today. And the Royals are aware of Jorge's gesture and donation, specifically Jose and Salvi and Lewinder and Juan Graterol. They're all Venezuelan. They were pretty moved by it. The pitch up and away, 2-1. And Jose Alguacil, the more or less, said how incredible that the winner was Venezuelan, and then that he did what he did. Wow. The pitch. Witt slices it in the air, right field. Victor Mesa Jr. angles back in, backpedaling. He makes the catch. The inning is over. So, a massive tip of the cap and a muchas gracias to Jorge Guevara from Sedalia and a Venezuelan. Congratulations, a felicidades on his winnings. And again, muchas gracias for his donation in helping aid those impacted by the earthquakes in Venezuela. Scoreless inning for the Royals. We go to the seventh. Rays 3, Royals nothing.
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6: Top of the seventh, Royals down 3-0 to the Rays. New pitcher on the mound for the Royals, lefty Matt Straub. Kevin Cash counters with Nick Fortes, who pinch hits to start the inning. He takes Hunter Padusha's place. Lefty Straub delivers to the righty Fortes. First pitch fastball is high, and that's ball one. 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The 1-0 pitch. Breaking ball, chopped toward third. Nick Lofton gloves, shuffles, and throws to first in time for the out. One away. Let's pause 10 seconds for station ID. This is the Royals Baseball Network.
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6: We're coming to you live from the IBEW Local 124 broadcast booth. With Denny, Stu, and Eric, I'm Jake. Thanks for hanging out with us tonight. Royals down 3-0 to the Rays, top of the seventh. Bases empty, one out. Matt Straub delivers to Yandy Diaz. The first pitch fastball high, and that's ball one. So it's a quality start tonight for Seth Lugo. Six innings of three-run ball. He scattered nine hits, allowed the two home runs, the Caminero two-run shot, and the Mullins solo homer. The pitch. Diaz rips it towards short. Bobby Witt Jr. scoops it off the dirt, throws to first in time for the out. Diaz is retired, two gone. Diaz is 0 for 4 tonight. Two up, two down for Strong. And Lugo struck out seven tonight, tied a season high. He did not issue a walk. 85 total pitches for Lugo. Not unsurprising to see him done after six. He faced the Rays lineup three times. It's a really hot night, too. A quality start, no less. First pitch to Jonathan Aranda. Slice down the left field line, foul and out of play, and it's 0-1. Tonight is Matt Strom's 30th appearance of the season. He is happy to see June in the rear view. It began in disastrous fashion, though he did finish June with four straight scoreless appearances. The pitch. Breaking ball stays high, and the count's now 1-1. Strom gave up 10 runs in 10 of the third innings in June. Five of the 11 hits he allowed were homers. But again, finished the month with four straight scoreless innings and only one hit allowed. The pitch. Bends in knee high for a strike. It's 1-2. So the hope is that Strom has turned the corner in a bullpen that has been beleaguered over the better part of the last week. That includes yesterday. Here's the pitch. Flipped in and out of Jensen's mitt. Aranda stays alive. Still 1-2. Reinforcements arrived today, though, on the Royals. Selected Jose Quas from AAA Omaha. Back in the big leagues with the Royals. Back in the big leagues in general for the first time since 2024. The Royals also called up Randy Dobnak from AAA. The 1-2. Hit on the ground to the left side. Bobby Witt Jr. backhands deep short. Throw to first in time for the out. Inning over. A 1-2-3 inning for Matt Strom. He coaxes three ground ball outs from the Rays' 9.

0: one and two hitters. He hops over the first base line and heads back to the first base dugout after a clean seventh inning. Bottom of the seventh is next. Time to stretch of the K. Rays 3, Royals nothing.
1: While a lot's changed since the Royals' first championship in 85, one thing has not. Head groundskeeper Trevor Vance, who's been with the club ever since.
2: I got spoiled my first year with the Royals when they won it all. 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
0: 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Royals down 3-0 to the Rays. Now the bottom of the seventh inning. Jack Caglione leads off against the new pitcher. Right-hander Paul Sulcer is into the game for the Rays. First pitch to Cags. Fastball laced towards second. It goes in and out of Richie Palacios' glove. He picks up the ball in shallow right. Flails a throw to first. It gets by Aranda. Nick Fortes backs up the play in front of the Royals dugout. Palacios nearly made a terrific leaping catch on a screaming line drive, but he couldn't secure in the webbing. He still had time to recover and attempt to play, but his throw was off balance, and with his momentum taking him into right center field, his throw was very wild. So it's a single for Cags, 110 off the bat. Now Starling Marte comes to the plate, and the pitch. Fastball zips in for a strike, and it's 0-1. So Sulcer is the first out of the bullpen for the Rays after six scoreless innings from Shane McClanahan. The 0-1. Swung out and missed. It's 0-2. McClanahan's third quality start this season and his second in a row. He had a quality start against the Royals last week, too. 31st appearance this year for Sulcer, who did pitch last night. He delivers. Marte chops it foul first base side. Still 0-2. Last night, Sulcer pitched the eighth inning and gave up a home run to Bobby Witt Jr. Spin and a throw to first. Caglione dives back safely. Sulcer is 36 years old. Originally drafted by the then Cleveland Indians in 2013, a 25th round pick out of Dartmouth. The pitch, Marte takes high. And the count's 1-2. Sulcer has a younger brother, Bo, who's also a big leaguer, also went to Dartmouth. He's with the Pirates. The pitch, rolled foul third base side. Marte stays alive again. Still a ball and two strikes on Starling Marte. Royals down 3-0. Bottom of the seventh inning. Runner on first with nobody out. Marte's 1-for-2. Had an infield hit last time up. A chopper to the right side. Rays infield plays him to pull. A pitch. Low and away. Two balls, two strikes on Starling Marte. Richie Palacios.

0: Davis is as up the middle as he's allowed to be. The pitch. Caught off and fouled away over the dugout sweep first base side. Still 2-2. Meanwhile, while Palacios is positioned up the middle, a good friend of his is warming up in the Royals bullpen. Jose Kwas is getting loose. He's preparing for his first appearance in the big leagues in almost 2 years. The pitch. Marte bounces it back in the middle. Sulzer knocks it down. Slings to second. Out there, Palacios' relay not in time. But Marte beats out the relay throw first. Sulzer's bobble cost him. He does get the lead out. Runner on first with one out now for Salvador Perez. Richie Palacios grew up in Brooklyn, so did Jose Kwas, and then Palacios played collegiately at Towson with Jose's brother, Alex, who was a pitcher at Towson, while Jose was an infielder at the University of Maryland. Sulzer delivers, first pitch to Sally's outside, ball one. And when Jose thought about leaving baseball in the rear view, it was his brother Alex, who's a coach and an agent for him, that really pushed him toward giving baseball a second chance. Sulzer delivers, and Salvi fouls it straight back. It's 1-1. And Palacios was there to encourage him, too. And in fact, Palacios was with the Guardians when Jose Kwas made his long-awaited Major League debut. So those two got to celebrate that special moment together after they were competitors. Of course. Here's the pitch. Swung out and missed, and the count's now 1-2. Now hopefully, Jose does not face Richie Palacios in the eighth inning. Well, Palacios is due up sixth. That would mean something has gone awry. The 1-2. Poked foul, first base side out of play. Still a ball and two strikes on Salvador Perez. Royals down 3-0, bottom of the seventh. Runner on first with one out. Salvi's 1-for-2 with a single. He's also grounded into a double play. Here's the pitch. Swung out and missed. Strike three. Sulzer beat him with a heater. Two outs in the seventh. That brings up Carter Jensen. Now this could be Jensen's last chance to extend his 20-game hitting streak. He's 0-for-2 with a strikeout and a flyout tonight. Here's the pitch. Dribbled foul behind the plate, and it's 0-1. His 20-game hitting streak is the longest active streak in the majors. It's already the longest by a Royals rookie. Should he get the streak to 21 games, it will be the first hitting streak by a rookie of that length since Ichiro. The pitch. Aimed for a strike, and it's 0-2 on Jensen. And what a way to close out the month of June. Standing a hitting streak to 20 games with a homer yesterday. But he's 0-for-2 tonight. Here's the pitch. Check swing and a pitch down and away. Appeal to first. He went around. Strike three. Back-to-back strikeouts for Cole Sulzer. Carter Jensen is 0-for-3 and may not have another chance tonight. Time will tell. No runs a hit, no errors. One left for the Royals in the bottom of the seventh. We go to the eighth. Rays 3, Royals nothing.
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3: 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Royals down 3-0 to the Rays, and Jose Quas is on the mound. 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Jose Denny was called up today from AAA Omaha, a proud product of the University of Maryland. He makes a triumphant return to the big leagues.
4: And what is Maryland's mascot?
3: The Terrapins.
4: What's Terrapins?
3: It's a kind of turtle.
4: That's right.
3: The Diamondback Terrapin, to be specific.
4: So Quas will face the heart of the order. That means Caminero, Mesa, and Simpson. The first pitch is grounded foul past the third base dugout. Well, the first thing you ought to know is how to spell Quas. Different than it sounds, so a bit of a mystery. There's a pitch a little bit wide of the target. Endicott 1-1 on Caminero, who after his home run with a man on in the first has struck out twice. 1-1 pitch is chopped foul past third base, and it's 1-2. All right, how do you spell Quas? C-U-A-S. C-U-A-S. See you in the major leagues. Big Moore's now famous charity. 1-2, the count to Junior Caminero. His home run back in the first gives him 24, swing and a miss. So Caminero, 3 straight strikeouts after that home run. The Tampa Bay Rays went down in order in the 7th inning facing Strom, and that was the first time they didn't have at least one runner on base. So one down, and now it's Victor Mesa, and he takes strike one. Mesa is hitless. He's 0-3. Quas ahead of the hitter. The 0-1 pitch is a breaking ball over the glove. Tonight's appearance for Quas, his first appearance at the major league level. This pitch is wide of the target, 2-1. His first appearance at the big league level since he threw a scoreless 7th inning on July the 30th of 2024 against Baltimore as a member of the Blue Jays. There's a chopping foul right there. Home plate, right off the foot of Mesa, who hobbles around. The count will be even at 2-2. So Quas, in his second go-around with the Royals, after appearing in 92 games, that included one start over 2 years with the Royals, the years 2022 and 23. Two, one out. Victor Mesa awaits the pitch. And it's a high twisting foul way down the left field line and out of play. And 2-2.
3: Quas hesitated on that delivery. He picked up his leg, then froze, and then delivered. And he did say that that messing of the timing is something he's added this year.
4: Foul ball out of play, third base side.
3: Said that it's something that AAA pitching coach Dane Johnson suggested during spring training. They messed around with it and they loved it.

0: It's worked.
1: And the 2-2 pitch is lined into right field, so a solid single for Victor Mesa with one out. And the batter will be Chandler Simpson. Yeah, the hesitation is somewhat common with the Japanese pitchers. You see that a lot. And Louis Tiant used to do that. He'd turn his back to the hitter and just come to a complete stop, and then he'd continue on with his motion. Fastball from Kwas, high and outside. Ball 1-2. Simpson, who has two hits. He has doubled, single. Last time up, he flied out to center. Checking first on the pitch. Fastball a little bit wide of the target. And 2-0 now to Simpson, who's up there left-handed.
2: In recent memory, Johnny Cueto was very well known for messing with hitters' timing with that little wiggle.
1: 2-0 pitch is swung late, fouled off. Three to nothing, Tampa Bay. Rays got two in the first, one in the sixth. They have hit two home runs. Caminero, a two-run homer in the first, and then Mullins with two out, nobody on, in the sixth. And a swing and a foul tip. 2-2 the count to Simpson. Mullins waits on deck. The wind to left has slowed down some, but it's still a factor. Started to swing and held up in time. And that runs the count full 3-2. So now we'll watch the runner at first. That's Victor Mesa. 3-2 on Simpson, who has tremendous speed. And throw to first, and Mesa was scrambling back. Simpson is so fast, you really, as far as the Rays' strategy here is concerned, you don't really have to worry about him grounding into a double play, but the runner goes anyway, and a ground ball to the left of Massey. Nice pickup, quick throw, good play, out at first. Michael Massey on that roller, he had to go a long way, and the ball wasn't hit hard enough to allow it to go out into the outfield. So Massey went a long way and then had to scoop it up, spin, and find Salvi at first base. So a runner at second, two down. And here is Mullins. He has struck out twice in addition to his home run. Plus brings it home, and his fastball is high and outside.
2: Denny, I think the best part of that play that Massey made is that he stayed composed. He did not rush any part of that play, even with a really fast runner hustling up the line.
1: Here is the 1-0 pitch. And it missed. The count is 2-0. Oh, the advantage the second baseman has of that short throw to first. A soft liner into right field. It's going to drop for a hit. Caglione's got a play at the plate. A good throw, but it's offline. Runner to second, and he's going to be safe there. So Mullins drops a soft single into right field. Caglione threw home. It's cut off, but Mullins is still fast, and he made it to second base. So the Rays extend their lead 4-0. So two hitters have driven in both of the Rays runs, Caminero and now Mullins. And here is Walls. And the shortstop takes a strike. Taylor Walls has a single, a double, and a single in that order. Brings it home, and this pitch is off the plate. One ball, one strike, runner at second, two out. Run across here in the eighth inning. Swing and a miss at a fastball.

0: ground ball off the bat of Simpson to Massey's left allowed the runner Mason to get to second base. That proved to be a big factor in this inning. Here comes the 1-2 pitch. And a high pop foul coming back and out of play. 1-2. Cedric Mullins with 2 runs batted in this game now has a season total of 27. Here comes the pitch from Quas, and it's way long outside.
1: He hasn't quite been able to land that backdoor sweeper, and that's an important pitch in this string of left-handed hitters. 3 straight true lefties, now a switch hitter in Walls, and another lefty on deck.
0: With Lugo starting, they did load up their lineup with left-handers, so now ball 3 in a full count.
1: Oh, this is a tough stretch matchup-wise for Quas. Started with Caminero, a righty. He struck him out.
0: 3-2, 2 out, runner at second, and the pitch started to swing, and he did. He went around, and that's a strikeout, and that's the inning. They get a run on 2 hits, leave 1. At the bottom of the 8th we go, the Rays 4, and the Royals nothing.
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0: Royals bat in the bottom of the 8th, and they need some base runners. Some timely hits, and it's 4-0 in favor of Tampa Bay. The Royals, so far in the game, have been out hit 11-4. And the Royals have just 1 hit since the 3rd inning. So Nick Lofton leads off, and he takes strike 1 for Garrett Clevinger. Clevinger, a left-hander. Sinker, slider. And next pitch is a breaking ball going inside. Lofton has grounded into a double play and flied out to deep left. Left-handed pitcher, right-handed batter, and Lofton takes outside. And the count is 2-1. Clevinger had a streak of 6 consecutive outings without a run. And it was snapped on Sunday against Arizona in a home run by Ketel Marte. This pitch missed, and ball 3-1. The Royals would gladly take a leadoff walk. And the lefty's 3-1 pitch is a breaking ball into the hands pulled foul, and that was a ball that Lofton had to hit foul. There was no other way. That pitch was in on his hands. He started his swing

0: chance to go into fair ground. Still a full count of 3-2. Lofton hitting in the 7th spot. Tolbert scheduled to hit next. And a slider, and again in on the hands and pulled foul. So Garrett Clevenger trying to keep the ball in on the hands of Lofton. And he'll have to throw another 3-2 pitch. Nobody on, nobody out. 8th inning. 3-2 pitch is fouled off. Clevenger has a couple of saves so far this year. He has 2 wins, 2 saves, and a 4.4 ERA. And 3-2 pitch is high and outside, so there is that leadoff walk. We'll bring up Tolbert. Tyler has twice fly to the outfield, first time to right, and his last good bat, he flied out to left. So a leadoff base on balls. Let's see if that is the beginning of something. And now there's going to be a meeting on the mound. So the Rays are going to talk it over after that leadoff base on balls. We mentioned the Royals have only 4 hits so far in the contest. Witt singled in the first, Perez singled in the second, Marte an infield single in the fourth, and then a leadoff infield single by Caglione in the 7th. So 4 hits, all singles. So Clevenger, 31 years old, after the meeting, now he goes to work on right-handed hitting Tyler Tolbert, who bunts in the air, and it's caught by the first baseman, but no chance for a double up of Lofton. So Tyler Tolbert trying to get the ball down on a bunt, but his technique left a little bit to be desired, and end result, kind of jabbing at the pitch, and you can't do that. The pitch was up besides that, and so bad technique equals easy pop-up to the first baseman, one on, one out, and Massey at the plate. First pitch fastball finds the outside corner, strike one.
1: And a time two where the sacrifice doesn't help you a ton. It needs to be a bunt for a hit, down by 4 with 6 outs with which to work.
0: Well, I would hope that was his intent. The 0-1 pitch, breaking ball, swing and a miss by Massey, who's down to the count 0-2. Garrett Clevenger was born in Lawrence, Kansas, now makes his home in Goodyear, Arizona. Lofton pretty good lead at first. Clevenger checks him out and throws to first. Clevenger, even though he now lives in Arizona, will be happy to tell you he is still a Jayhawk fan. And a breaking ball is lifted into very short right center field, and it's going to drop in for a hit. So a leadoff single, and now a one-out hit. A leadoff walk, and a one-out single. Puts runners at first and second. So Massey keeps the inning going, and now the Royals are back to the top of the order. Lane Thomas is 0-3, lined out to the shortstop his last time up. Clevenger's first pitch is on the outside corner, strike one. Two on, one out, 4-0, Tampa Bay, inning number 8, getting late.

0: outside, and one ball, one strike. So Massey's single was the Royals' fifth single of the game. And the Royals never more than one hit in any inning. And now Clevinger's breaking ball is low and inside, so Garrett Clevinger, a little shaky here in his eighth inning performance, leadoff walk, and then Massey's soft single into right center. And the 2-1 pitch is high. So now Clevinger really fighting his command. All the while, Bobby Witt waits to hit next. So this is a big hitter for Clevinger and the Rays. The pitch started to swing and did he check? No, they say he went around. Thomas grumbling. He thought that he had saved his swing, and boy, that's about as close as you can get either way.
1: Well, he wanted an appeal to the first base umpire, too.
0: So 3-2, two on, one out. Big pitch. Huge pitch. Swing and a miss. So with that strikeout and out number two, the best that Witt can do now is pull the Royals to within one. So far tonight, Bob with a single, a liner to the third baseman, Kevin Arrow, who made a very nice play on a hot line drive. And his last time up, Witt got a pitch away and hit a fly ball to right field. Now Fortes, the catcher, is going to go out, and he and Clevinger are going to talk things over. So that was a huge pitch and a huge out.
1: Kevin Cash is coming out of the dugout. He's going to make a pitching change.
0: So I don't think they were real confident the way that Clevinger was trying to work the strike zone. So they changed pitchers, and we'll be right back.
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0: Right-hander Kevin Kelly comes on to pitch for the Rays. 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So it's Kelly against Witt, with runners at first and second, two out. Bob, one out of three, and the first pitch to him is a strike on the outside corner. Witt's single came back in the first inning. Since then, he's lined to third, fly to right. Kelly making his 37th appearance of the year, and a pitch in on the hands, a dribbler up the third baseline, throw to first, and out. Kelly, a strong throw. A very good defensive play. The Royals, I think, are going to ask the umpires to take a look. And now Matt Cutrero says nope. Out at first and out of the inning. So Kelly made a great pitch. He had Bobby Witt all tied up. And then he made a very good defensive. So he made a good pitch and then a very good defensive play. So to the ninth we go. It is 4-0 in favor of the Rays.
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0: Ninth inning, 4-0, Tampa Bay. Tonight's game brought to you live from the IBEW Local 124 broadcast booth. Palacios against Quas. And Jake told you all about their relationship. First pitch is inside, ball one. Palacios is hitless. He's 0 for 3. A couple of ground outs and a fly ball to right. Fastball is high. The count is 2-0. Four runs, 11 hits for the Rays. No runs, 5 hits for the Royals. All 5 hit singles. And a high towering pop foul coming back into the seats behind home plate. Most of the fans are ducking out of the way. Somebody went after it and the ball ended up under a seat. Two balls, one strike.
8: He might have gone down the staircase and into the crowd club.
0: 2-1 pitch is outside. A lot of people are very brave until the ball begins to descend and they realize it's coming straight to their noggin. That's when they go defensive. Swing and a miss. 3-2 the count on Palacios as he duels here with Quas. Cortez will be next. Right-handed pitcher brings it home and a fastball is swung on and missed. So Quas gets the best of Palacios in that battle. Good fastball up and away and Quas is his third strikeout.
8: And he also gets some bragging rights.
0: Now Cortez bats for the second time, and now he almost gets hit by a pitch. First time up against Strom, Cortez grounded to third. One ball, no strikes. Right-hander against right-hander. Swing and a fly ball down the right field side, and over comes the left fielder, Jack Caglione, to tuck it away for the second out.
8: It was also only the second right-handed hitter that Quas has faced since entering the game. Now he gets another in Yandy Diaz. The Rays only had two righties in their starting lineup tonight.
0: Yeah, they loaded up against Lugo, who, by the way, pitched well. There's a pitch on the inside corner. Strike one, two. Yandy Diaz, he's been locked out. He's 0 for 4.

0: from the land of the Crown Club seats.
1: The guy down there didn't make the catch cleanly, but he still got the ball. And so he gets the souvenir and high fives from those around him all the same.
0: To really get the applause that you deserve, you got to catch it one-handed. You stick out your hand, let it stick in there, and boy, you get a big ovation. Fastball buzzing inside on Yandy Diaz.

0: matches fouled off. The Royals in the bottom of the ninth will have Caglione, Marte, and Perez scheduled. One ball, two strikes, two out. Quaz to Diaz, and it's low and away. Count even, two balls, two strikes. Final game of the series tomorrow night. The Royals are apparently going to start Stephen Kolek in that game. His pitch is off the plate. Three balls, two strikes for Diaz with the Ronda next. Two out, bases empty. And a ground ball to Witt. Charges to get a short hop one-handed. And over the first for the out. Quas in two innings gives up his two hits, one run. The bottom of the ninth to go. It's 4-0, Tampa Bay.
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0: Now or never for the Royals, bottom of inning number 9, 4-0 Tampa Bay. In the heart of the order, Jack Taglione, who is 1 out of 3, will lead off. Kevin Kelly, who got the final out in the 8th inning, is back on the mound. But he's on his own now as he faces Taglione. And then Meisner will hit for Marte. First pitch is bounced up the middle and into center field it goes. First pitch, Caglione was on it. For Jack, 2 out of 4 in the game. Royals got a leadoff walk to start the 8th inning. He had 2 on, but could not score. And so the Royals now with a half a dozen hits, all singles. Visit here. Caglione, a clean single to center. Cameron Meisner will hit in Starling Marte's spot. So we'll see if the single ignites

0: Eichner came up on June the 10th from Omaha. In games he has started, he has hit safely in 7 of 9, but tonight he's used as a pinch hitter with Gagley on at first, nobody out. And the first pitch from Kelly is a little bit outside, ball one. Kevin Kelly, 28 years old, born in Virginia, born in Springfield, lives now in Tampa, and attended and played ball at James Madison University. Ground ball to second off the end of the bat, fumble, and everybody's safe. Palacios with a 4-0 lead, and the ball was hit off the end of the bat with some English. And he should have realized that immediately, and so you're not thinking double play. You're thinking just get one out. You got two choices. You can go at second or you can go to first. But if you're thinking double play and not taking into account the spin of the ball coming toward you, then your chances of botching the play are much greater, and that's exactly what happened. So a single and an error. It's now the second error committed by the Rays in the game. Salvador Perez stands in. Salvi has singled, grounded into a double play, and down swinging. So here's the key right here. If Perez does something positive, the Royals have something going, but a grounder to the pitcher to second for one, and second baseman to first for two. The one thing that the Royals needed to avoid eventuated, and now they're down to their last out. That brings up Carter Jensen. And now the only drama really is, can he keep his hitting streak alive? It's a 20, but he's so far tonight 0-3, and a little popper into center field, but overcomes the center fielder Mullins to make the play, and that answered that question very quickly. So again, a good start. Two innings in a row, leadoff walk in the eighth, clean single to center here in the ninth. The Rays have made it two straight, final score 4-0, and we'll be right back.
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0: Deep right center field. It's at the fence.
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7: His second long ball of the night.
6: And the Royals have hung a 10 spot on the board.
0: Royals have Bob Bardet, the former Cy Young Award winner.
7: Swing and a miss. He struck him out. An insane heater from August Irsay. He blew a fastball by him at 99.
0: Steps on the bag. This game is over.
8: Welcome to the Midwest Marine Boats postgame show. Midwest Marine Boats, it's not just a boat,

0: You've been eating both the eighth and ninth innings, but it wasn't to be. And the Royals had only six hits and never more than one hit in any inning. So those six singles were scattered. And they were very fortunate when they had more than one runner on base, and that didn't happen very often. So Tampa Bay was able to fight them off, get enough runs early, and they've made it two straight.
1: And I think, too, you look at the second inning when the Royals got a leadoff single, but then a strikeout and a double play. You look at the seventh inning, leadoff single, fielder's choice, and then back-to-back strikeouts. You look at the eighth inning, like you mentioned, leadoff walk, but then the popped-up bunt, then a base hit, and then a strikeout and a comebacker. And then, like you just said, the ninth inning, a leadoff single, and then an error, but then a double play. And so the rallies that might have been were over before they began, even though the Royals had the leadoff man on in four of their nine offensive innings tonight.
0: Gardner Jensen goes 0 for 4, so his 20-game hitting streak goes by the boards. We might mention Lugo, who did give up two home runs, but I thought that he threw the ball pretty well.
1: A quality start for Seth Lugo. Three runs on nine scattered hits. The only blemishes were the two home runs. The junior Caminero, two-run homer in the first inning, started the scoring. That homer's our Quick Trip hit of the game. Quick Trip, download the QT app for exclusive deals and offers. And then in the sixth inning, Cedric Mullins had the solo homer, but Lugo struck out seven. He did not issue a walk. It was a season-high tying seven strikeouts. And it should be noted, too, that the Royals pitching staff tonight, Denny, after collectively issuing 11 walks yesterday, did not issue a single walk tonight. That is a positive for the pitching staff. A scoreless inning for Matt Strom in the seventh, three ground ball outs. And then Jose Quas returned to the big leagues with two pretty solid innings. Only gave up two hits, and it did amount to a run in the eighth, but then a 1-2-3 ninth, and he struck out three along the way.
0: So, two in a row for the Rays. The Royals will endeavor to salvage the final game of the series tomorrow evening, and Stephen Kolek will go to the mound for the Royals. Until then, Denny Matthews, good evening from Kauffman Stadium, and now Jake has the totals.
1: All right, Denny, first for the Tampa Bay Rays. Four runs, 11 hits, two errors. They left six on base, and they were 1-for-4 with runners in scoring position. Again, the Rays hit two home runs tonight. The first from Junior Caminero, a two-run homer in the first inning. It was Caminero's 24th home run of the season. It was his eighth home run in the last six games. He has homered in six straight games, the youngest player in modern baseball history to do so. Cedric Mullins hit a solo homer in the sixth inning. It was his ninth home run of the season. For the Kansas City Royals tonight, no runs, six hits, no errors, six left on base. The Royals were 0-for-4 with runners in scoring position. This is the Royals' sixth shutout loss this season. Shane McClanahan gets the win with six scoreless innings. He improves to 7-5. Seth Lugo takes a tough luck loss. Quality start for Seth, six innings, a three-run ball, but he falls to 3-6. Kevin Kelly earns the save. He entered in what was a three-run game, and then the Rays tacked on a run behind him in the eighth. Kevin Kelly delivered an inning and a third scoreless and has his fourth save of the season. This ballgame took 2 hours and 11 minutes and the attendance 13,798. 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With the win, the Tampa Bay Rays now have 50 wins this season. They're 50-33, and the Rays have won seven consecutive games. Let's hear from Royals manager Matt Quatrero.
2: Yeah, I mean, threw the ball well. You know, the home runs, obviously the first one was a sinker, leaked back over the middle of the plate, and he didn't miss it. He dialed it in there, and then, you know, sweeper to Mullins. And other than that, I mean, strikeouts were up. Velo, you know, pitch mix was really quality. Soft contact after the first couple innings. So, you know, I think towards the end it was the heat and everything, you know, just as far as taking him out after six. But another, you know, quality start for him.
3: You see him kind of, the heat kind of be getting to him a little bit?
2: Well, it was kind of a combination of, I mean, you're just looking at it. I just understand the weather and everything, but then, you know, McClanahan's innings were quick, and so he was, you know, down and right back out there, and if the innings we tried to work the count, take a strike, he got ahead, and there wasn't much, we didn't get much going.
4: You mentioned McClanahan, and just what was different about him today?
2: I mean, ton of strikes. I mean, I don't know what the percentage was, but at one point I looked up there, it was like 14 balls in the sixth inning or something. He was ahead, and his changeup looked really

0: good today.
1: After Camero's home run in the first inning, you guys kind of pitched him well. What did you like about just the adjustments against him throughout the rest of that game?
0: Yeah, I mean, he executed his pitches. The first pitch just wasn't executed the way he wanted. You know, he wanted a sinker down and away, and it got back over the middle of the plate. After that, he mixed it up well. The high fastball was, you know, in play. The breaking balls were in play. He just mixed and he executed.
2: Caminero is on a crazy hot streak right now. Is there's more emphasis when you guys your pitchers are facing him specifically, knowing what he's done recently?
0: Yeah, I mean, you got to be aware of that for sure, you know, and that's why, you know, that's just not where that pitch was designed to end up, and it did. I mean, the first pitch of the game to him, he was ready to go.
3: Jose Cuas's first game back with you guys, what did you like from him tonight, and how was he able to give you guys those innings that you've needed?
0: Yeah, we love Jose. You know, he was here with us before. He competes like crazy. He's always got great energy. Those were two big innings for us right there to eat him up. He executed some really good four seamers up in the zone. That's a tough stretch of lefties for him. You know, he's obviously tough on righties with the sink and the arm slot, but to show that execution of those four seamers up to get the strikeouts was big.
1: On Mullen's home run in the sixth inning, was it more carry on the hit, or just Jack kind of lost it when he was trying to just chase it down?
0: I don't know, it was a home run. I'm not sure what you mean. Was it
1: more carry? It was like Jack came in and he went back. I don't know if he had.
0: Oh, maybe he got a bad read. I mean, it's home run regardless.
2: You guys finally get an opportunity there in the eighth and ninth inning to get some runs. What'd you see with those at-bats, and specifically, you know, Bobby and Salvi not being able to come through there?
0: Yeah, I mean, Kelly's in there because he's tough on righties. He executed a pitch down in the zone and got soft contact. And, you know, against Salvi, he got the sinker in on him, I believe.
2: So frustrating to finally get something going on the bases and, you know, unable to come through.
0: Yeah, I mean, we had a couple base runners earlier. We hit into three double plays tonight. Obviously, we didn't score. You know, it's frustrating.
1: They kind of challenged Carter Jensen there on the base pass, but those two caught still. What did you make of those?
0: Really good throws. Execution was good. The pitches were in good spots to throw. Good tags from Bobby as well.
2: Is there an emphasis with Tolbert on his bunting work? What does that look like? How much does he need to be able to have that be part of his game?
0: It's a big part of his game, you know, and we've seen some that have been executed well, like when we were down in St. Pete, he bunted against McClanahan, he threw it away. I thought that was a good opportunity and a good idea on his part to try to push that one. Second baseman was way up the middle. Obviously, it didn't get down, but if that ball gets on the ground, it's likely a hit. We get something going there. So it's definitely a big part of his game with his speed.
2: And then just with everything you guys got going on with injuries and pitchers right now, how nice is it to just get the innings from Lugo today?
0: Yeah, I mean, that's what we expect every time he takes the ball. You know, his last outing was only five. He had to battle through that. But he is more times than not giving us six or more innings, and that's what we expect. And that's it definitely helped with the bullpen.
4: That was Royals manager Matt Quatrero after tonight's 4-0 loss to the Tampa Bay Rays. Let's pause 10 seconds for Station ID. This is the Royals Baseball Network.
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4: Final score tonight, Tampa Bay Rays 4, Kansas City Royals 0. It's the Royals' sixth shutout loss this season. And with the loss, the Royals fall to 35-52, a season worth 17 games below 500. The Royals try to salvage the series tomorrow evening, 6:40, first pitch. We're on the air at 6 o'clock, and the Royals anticipate that Stephen Kolick makes his return to the mound, his first start for the Royals in the last couple of weeks. He last started against the Cardinals back on June 21st. The Rays have not yet announced a pitching plan, but the expectation is that left-hander Ian Seymour will factor into their plan. So 6:40 first pitch tomorrow, and we're on the air at 6 o'clock. Stay tuned. Our Midwest Marine Boats postgame show continues right after this on the Royals Baseball Network.
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8: 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Stephen Kolick expected to make the start for the Royals. Ian Seymour expected to be either a starter or have a major role for the Tampa Bay Rays as part of their pitching plan for tomorrow night in a 6:40 ball game. We'll be on with a pregame show tomorrow beginning at 6 o'clock. And for those of you listening on our flagship station in Kansas City, 96.5 The Fan, stay tuned for Vern's postgame show with Josh Vernier. It's also available on the Odyssey app. And the final score, Tampa Bay 4, the Royals nothing. For Denny Matthews, Jake Eisenberg, and our producer-engineer Eric Guthrie, Steve Stewart saying goodnight from Kauffman Stadium.
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11: Here's a look at your forecast. Partly cloudy skies tonight with lows around 75. Sunshine mixed with clouds at times again tomorrow. High temperatures reach up to 93. Partly cloudy skies tomorrow night. Lows dip down to about 74. Temps a bit above average Friday and Saturday with highs in the low 90s. Slight chance of thunderstorms Saturday. I'm staff meteorologist Derek Height. Currently,

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2: Here's a look at your forecast. Partly cloudy skies tonight with lows around 75. Sunshine mixed with clouds at times again tomorrow. High temperatures reach up to 93. Partly cloudy skies tomorrow night. Lows dip down to about 74. Temps a bit above average. Friday and Saturday with highs in the low 90s. Slight chance of thunderstorms Saturday. I'm staff meteorologist Derek Height. Currently 82.
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0: So this was originally intended to be a duet with Chaka Khan. The third song from his eighth studio album, Riptide, Robert Palmer, Addicted to Love. You can see the track marks on my heart.
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0: Space Oddity. 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Donald.
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1: Here's a look at your forecast. Partly cloudy skies tonight, with lows around 75. Sunshine mixed with clouds at times again tomorrow. High temperatures reach up to 93. Partly cloudy skies tomorrow night. Lows dip down to about 74. Temps a bit above average Friday and Saturday, with highs in the low 90s. Slight chance of thunderstorms Saturday. I'm staff meteorologist Derek Height. Currently 82.

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0: Pink Floyd, Run Like Hell. I'm Mike Walsh. Let me ask you this. Who would you believe to be the better driver? Men prefer to be behind the wheel, but women are the better drivers. By that, you just mean slower, right? Men get more tickets, have more accidents, drive drunk far more often, and are 77% more likely to die in a car accident. Oh.
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Just a jerky little G.I. Joe's on and off of Keep Rushing.

0: out of the house. I'm Mike Walsh. And Bud's picking up the America's 250th birthday party. 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

0: Crank up the AC and the radio. I'm Mike Walsh. Thank you for listening. So, the question was asked, why are we so in love with coffee? It's the caffeine. Overpaid scientists found that caffeine makes us feel better. It can improve our attention and enhance our mood. Not only are we awake, but we tend to like the way we feel on caffeine. Not as much as alcohol, but you know, work rules are work rules. Just make that coffee a little Irish.
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1: Here's a look at your forecast. Lows dip down to about 75 overnight under partly cloudy skies. Sunshine mixed with clouds at times again Thursday. High temperatures reach up to 93. Partly cloudy skies Thursday night. Lows dip down to about 74. Temperatures a bit above average Friday and Saturday with highs in the low 90s. Slight chance for storms Saturday. I'm staff meteorologist Derek Height. Right now, it's 81 degrees.
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0: Petty, jamming me. I'm Mike Walsh with a knowledge dump. So if you're depressed, look at your diet. A diet of ultra-processed food will increase your chance of suffering from depression by 25%. 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

0: Metallica, Nothing Else Matters. I'm Mike Walsh. So, in case you're wondering, you know, you're sitting on your porch or you're, you know, enjoying the peace and quiet in the city park and then a car goes by, explicit music actually isn't as popular as it once was. In fact, only 13% of Spotify's top 50 are explicit, compared to 75% back in 2018. Well, what the...
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Here's a look at your forecast. Lows dip down to about 75 overnight under partly cloudy skies. Sunshine mixed with clouds at times again Thursday. High temperatures reach up to 93. Partly cloudy skies Thursday night. Lows dip down to about 74. Temperatures a bit above average Friday and Saturday with highs in the low 90s. Slight chance for storms Saturday. I'm Staff Meteorologist Derek Height. Right now, it's 79 degrees.

0: here's a look at your forecast. Lows dip down to about 75 overnight under mainly clear skies. Sunshine mixed with clouds at times Thursday. High temperatures reach up to 93. Lows dip down to about 74 Thursday night. Partly cloudy skies. Temperatures above average Friday and Saturday with highs in the low 90s. Slight chance for storms Saturday. I'm staff meteorologist Derek Height. Currently 79.
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champagne. It ain't backstage six. It ain't lines of cocaine on a private jet. It ain't having a posse full of hangers-on following you around. It ain't long hair, it ain't tattoos, it ain't playing too loud. Nah. It ain't a middle finger on a t-shirt the establishment's trying to sell. It's a guy with the balls told the establishment to go to hell. It ain't about the money you make when a record gets sold. It's about doing it for nothing.

0: here's a look at your forecast. Lows level off around 75 overnight, under mainly clear skies. Sunshine mixed with clouds at times Thursday. High temperatures reach up to 93. Lows dip down to about 74 Thursday night. Partly cloudy skies. Temperatures a bit above average Friday and Saturday, with highs in the low 90s. Slight chance for storms Saturday. I'm staff meteorologist Derek Height. Currently 79.
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Here's a look at your forecast. Lows level off around 75 overnight under mainly clear skies. Sunshine mixed with clouds at times Thursday. High temperatures reach up to 93. Lows dip down to about 74 Thursday night. Partly cloudy skies. Temperatures a bit above average Friday and Saturday with highs in the low 90s. Slight chance for storms Saturday. I'm Staff Meteorologist Derek Height. Right now, it's 77 degrees.

0: Here's a look at your forecast. Mainly clear overnight with lows around 76. A blend of clouds and sun Thursday. Daytime highs approaching 91. Partly cloudy skies Thursday night. Lows dip down to about 75. A mix of clouds and sun Friday with daytime highs approaching 92. 93, slight chance for storms Saturday. I'm Staff Meteorologist Derek Height. Right now, 77.
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here's a look at your forecast. Mainly clear overnight, with lows around 76. A blend of clouds and sun Thursday, daytime highs approaching 91. Partly cloudy skies Thursday night, lows dip down to about 75. A mix of clouds and sun Friday.

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here's a look at your forecast. Lows dip down to about 75 overnight under mainly clear skies. Sunshine mixed with clouds at times Thursday. High temperatures reach up to 91. Lows dip down to about 75.

5, Thursday night, partly cloudy. A mix of clouds and sun Friday with a high of 92. 93, slight chance for storms Saturday. I'm staff meteorologist Derek Height. Right now, 75.

0: Here's a look at your forecast.
1: Sunshine mixed with clouds at times today,
2: with daytime highs approaching 91.
1: Partly cloudy skies again tonight,
2: lows around 75. Daytime highs approaching 92.
1: Tomorrow, sunshine mixed with clouds at times.
0: 93 Saturday, with a slight chance of thunderstorms.
3: 91 Sunday, chance for storms continues. I'm staff meteorologist Derek Height. Currently, it's 75 degrees.
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4: Here's a look at your forecast. Sunshine mixed with clouds at times today, with daytime highs approaching 91. Partly cloudy skies again tonight, lows around 75. Daytime highs approaching 92. Tomorrow, sunshine mixed with clouds at times. 93 Saturday, with a slight chance of thunderstorms. 91 Sunday, chance for storms continues. I'm staff meteorologist Derek Height. Currently, it's 75 degrees.

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2: Here's a look at your forecast. Sunshine mixed with clouds at times today, with daytime highs approaching 91. Partly cloudy skies again tonight, lows around 75. Daytime highs approaching 92. Tomorrow, sunshine mixed with clouds at times. 93 Saturday, with a slight chance of thunderstorms. 91 Sunday, chance for storms continues. I'm staff meteorologist Derek Height. Currently, 75.
3: 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It was known as the Pack Horse Library Project. During the years of the Great Depression, many young ladies answered the call to ride horses and mules into rural Appalachia to make vital connections with those in isolated locations. Their story is this edition of the American Countryside.
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1: In 1935, the Works Progress Administration established the Packhorse Library Project, an effort that put librarians, often young women, on horseback to deliver books to people in schools in isolated parts of the country. The project was focused on many areas of Appalachia. The route these women took was quite extensive.
2: They had a route that was anywhere from 100 to 120 miles. They did it twice a month. So just like when we check out a library book, we have 2 weeks. That is what the patrons were expecting.
1: Nikki Jacobsmeyer says these librarians were often young ladies from the rural community which they served. It was not only families that were on the receiving end of the services.
2: Schools heavily relied on the Packhorse librarians to supplement material because they might have one or two books for the entire classroom, right? Which was multiple grades.
1: And it's important to remember that this was much more important than simply getting a book to a kid in an isolated area.
2: Picture books, children's books were one of the number one requests because the children were teaching their parents and the adults how to read.
1: The story of the Packhorse librarians faded over time. But today, folks like Nikki have helped bring the story back to life, and memorials and statues have been erected to honor their work.
2: They were mothers and wives. Most of these women were 25 to 35 years old, married, and the sole provider of their family. And so there were men that were also librarians. They were few because most of the men were leaving their town to go find work.
1: Nikki's book, Images of America, Kentucky's Packhorse Librarians, is from Arcadia Publishing. And her children's book, soon to be released, is published under the Arcadia Children's brand. Traveling the countryside in Hyden, Kentucky, I'm Andrew McCray.

0: From the crossroads of America, your home for the best classic rock of all time. 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
1: Fuller and Balogun was handed a red card.
2: We had to dig deep for that one. Obviously, I felt we put on such a good performance and didn't deserve the red card. I mean, I didn't see it, but it's unfortunate.
1: That's star forward Christian Pulisic. They'll play Monday at 8. 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

September corn up 2¾ at 425.5. December up 2¼ at 444.5. March up 1¾ at 459.5. August soybeans up 5¼ to 1138.5. September up 5¼ to 1140¾. November up 4¾ at 1154. September Chicago wheat up 1½ at 601.5. December up 1 at 615.5. March up 0.5 at 627.5. August live cattle down 60 cents at 241.82, October up 7 cents at 236.72, August feeder cattle down 45 cents at 364.15, September down 35 cents at 362.17, October down 35 cents at 359.30. July lean hogs are down 97 cents at 93.35, and the Dow is down 13 points at 52,305. With this look at your markets, I'm Kaylin Lair. On TFN, the Farm Net.

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5: Here's a look at your forecast. Sunshine mixed with clouds at times today, with daytime highs approaching 91. Partly cloudy skies again tonight, lows around 75. Daytime highs approaching 92. Tomorrow, sunshine mixed with clouds at times. 93 Saturday, with a slight chance of thunderstorms. 91 Sunday, chance for storms continues. I'm staff meteorologist Derek Height. Right now, it's 77 degrees.
4: 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Funeral services are 10 a.m. today at Meyerhofer Funeral Home. 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Fawcett resident 93-year-old Twyla K. Morgan passed away Saturday, June 27th. 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Farewell services and a public live stream are 10 a.m. Friday, July 3rd at the funeral home. Interment will be at Memorial Park Cemetery. Memorials are suggested in Nanette's name to Medivivor. Funeral announcements are available to view at northwestmoinfo.com.

0: September corn up 3 at 425 and 3 quarters. December up 2 at 444 and a quarter. March up 2 at 459 and 3 quarters. August soybeans up 6 and a quarter at 1139 and a half. September up 6 and a half at 1142. November up 5 and 3 quarters at 1155. September Chicago wheat up 4 at 604. December up 3 at 617 and a half. March up 2 at 629. August live cattle down 60 cents at 241.82. October up 7 cents at 236.72. August feeder cattle down 45 cents at 364.15. September down 35 cents at 362.17. October down 35 cents at 359.30. August lean hogs down 115 at 97.05. And the Dow is down 13 points at 52,305. With this look at your markets, I'm Kaylin Lair on TFN, the Farm Net.
1: The summer of soccer is reaching another huge milestone in Kansas City as the FIFA World Cup knockout stage arrives at Arrowhead Stadium. After four group stage matches, Kansas City now welcomes a round of 32 match on Friday night where the stakes are simple: win in advance or go home. The numbers surrounding the tournament have been remarkable. KC 2026 has projected more than 650,000 visitors coming through the region during the World Cup, and local organizers estimate an economic impact of more than $650 million for the Kansas City area. The atmosphere has matched the hype. Kansas City's opening World Cup match featuring Argentina drew a capacity crowd of more than 69,000 fans at Arrowhead, while fans from around the globe have packed the FIFA Fan Festival at the National World War I Museum and Memorial throughout the tournament. And this isn't just a Kansas City story, it's a World Cup record story. FIFA announced that the 2026 tournament has already become the most attended World Cup in history, surpassing 3.6 million spectators before the group stage was even completed, with stadiums operating at nearly full capacity across North America. Now attention turns to Friday night's knockout match, with a spot in the round of 16 on the line. Kansas City is set to provide another electric backdrop as the world's biggest sporting event continues its unforgettable run through the heartland. And with a World Cup quarterfinal still coming to Kansas City on July 11th, the region's biggest soccer moments may still be ahead. This Summer of Soccer update is brought to you by RE/MAX Partners in Cameron and The Plant Place and Greenhouse, celebrating the passion, pride, and global spirit of the beautiful game.
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0: Here's a look at your forecast. Sunshine mixed with clouds at times today, with daytime highs approaching 91. Partly cloudy skies again tonight, lows around 75. Daytime highs approaching 92. Tomorrow, sunshine mixed with clouds at times. 93 Saturday, with a slight chance of thunderstorms. 91 Sunday, chance for storms continues. I'm staff meteorologist Derek Height. Currently 79.
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3: Degrees. It's so hot, the Upper Montgomery County Volunteer Fire Department in Maryland pushing back its fireworks show from Independence Day to Sunday, July 5th. The Navy searching today for a missing sailor in the Caribbean Sea. Three others on the helicopter.

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3: Temperatures being 30 degrees above average.
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September corn up 3 of 425 and 3 quarters. December up 2 of 444 and a quarter. March up 2 at 459 and 3 quarters. August soybeans up 6 and a quarter at 1139 and a half. September up 6 and a half at 1142. November up 5 and 3 quarters at 1155. September Chicago wheat up 4 at 604. December up 3 at 617 and a half. March up 2 at 629. August live cattle down 60 cents at 241.82. October up 7 cents at 236.72. August feeder cattle down 45 cents at 364.15. September down 35 cents at 362.17. October down 35 cents at 359.30. August lean hogs down 115 at 97.05. And the Dow is down 13 points at 52,305. With this look at your markets, I'm Kayla Nair on TFN, the Farm Net.

here's a look at your forecast. Sunshine mixed with clouds at times today, with daytime highs approaching 91. Partly cloudy skies tonight. Lows dip down to about 75. Sunshine mixed with clouds at times tomorrow. Highs level off around 92. Low 90s Saturday with a slight chance of thunderstorms. Turning cooler Sunday with highs in the upper 80s. Chance for storms continues. I'm staff meteorologist Derek Height. Currently, it's 79 degrees.

0: 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My name is Colin McLaughlin. Thanks to our friends at United Fiber for bringing the show to the regional radio airwaves and to NorthwestMoInfo.com, where all our episodes are archived for you to check out anytime. I'm joined on today's Breakfast Club by the Executive Director of the Cameron YMCA, Mary Jo Eiberger. Good morning, how are you?
1: I am great. How are you today?
0: Doing just fine. You guys got two things upcoming that you want to get out there here on today's show. So let's start off with the free meals for kids. That's about a week away from going on. Tell us a little bit about that, what time and where that will be.
1: All right. Well, that actually starts on July 9th. And this year it is new. We are doing a grab-and-go meal program for kids. And basically, parents sign their kid up for the program. They will drive up, and we will give them breakfast and lunch for 7 days. So they'll be getting bags of groceries when they come sign up, when they line up and pick up their items. We're going to do that pickup on Thursday afternoons from 4 to 6. And parents will need to sign up in advance for that program, and so that way we make sure we have enough food for everybody, and parents will just drive up during that time frame, don't even have to get out of their car, and we'll carry seven lunch meals and seven breakfast meals out to their car, and off they go, and then we'll see them the next Thursday.
0: And you mentioned that you have to register. How can those interested do so?
1: They can come to the YMCA and fill out an application, or they can go on our website or our Facebook page, and there's a QR code, and they'll be able to just scan that QR code and go from there and sign up that way.
0: And the registration's completely free. Want to once again remind people there is no cost to this, correct?
1: There is absolutely no cost for this. You do not have to be from Cameron or in the Cameron School District, so it's area-wide. We already have kids signed up from surrounding areas, Hamilton, Clarksdale, Winston, so we already have kids signed up for it. So there really is no requirements. You just need to make sure that you sign up in advance and need to be signed up a week in advance because I have to put my food order in a week in advance.
0: Is there a limit on the amount of people?
1: There is a limit for the first week of 150. And we are already at that limit, but we're putting kids on the waiting list right now. And by the second week, we'll be able to add more kids and be able to serve more families.
0: All right. The other, I guess, it's not really an event. It's an announcement that you want to get out there is a partnership between the YMCA and the Young at Heart Resources.
1: That's true. We are, as of June 1st, we went into a partnership with Young at Heart Resources where we are operating the activity center that is on the backside of Young at Heart Resources there on 4th Street. We are going to be providing meals for seniors eventually, but right now we're doing some fundraisers to raise enough money to be able to start providing those meals. That space is going to be available for rent. It has a huge commercial kitchen, dining and seating area for 65 to 70 people. We're going to start doing some senior activities and programs out of that center in addition to what Young at Heart is already doing. So we're just going to enhance and add to the programs that we're doing. But our role is to just put that center to use and get it going in the community and being utilized.
0: And you mentioned right now you guys are fundraising for that, and your first fundraising event is Saturday, July 19th from 10 a.m. to 1 p.m. Can you tell us a little bit about that?
1: That's actually Sunday, July 19th.
0: Okay, my bad. I had the date.
1: Yep.
0: Correct, Sunday, but the day
1: Sunday,
0: wrong, so thank
1: Sunday,
0: you.
1: Sunday, July 19th, we're going to do a brunch. So we're going to try to catch you when you get out of church and come on by the center and have brunch and have brunch with us. It's $10 per person, and 100% of the proceeds of that event go right back to the Senior Activity Center and put back into building up some funds in order to start the senior meals. So we'll start doing some fundraisers, one or two per month, in addition to the other activities that we do in that center.
0: I know you guys have already hired a director of the activity center. Can you tell us a little bit about them?
1: Yes, Halen Vance has been hired as the director for the

0: center and doing a great job. She's getting things organized and planned, and that will be her role, is to put that center to use and do some creative things with it and do some activities out of there for us.
1: Alrighty, Mary Jo, anything else that you want to mention that maybe I didn't ask about?
0: Yes, we are in need of volunteers. So we need volunteers. We need lots of volunteers on Thursday afternoons from about 2 to 6. And those volunteers will be helping us bag up groceries and carrying them out to parents and helping provide those meals to those families. So if anybody would like to volunteer, they can just contact me here at the YMCA. We'll start. We've got a Facebook post that's going out today that'll have information how they can go online and give us some information. But volunteers, kids, families, doesn't matter. Bring your family out and volunteer and help us provide this service to our families.
1: All righty. Thank you for your time today. Appreciate it, and enjoy the rest of your week. Thank you.
0: All right. I appreciate it. Thank you.
1: That'll wrap us up here on today's broadcast. Thanks again to our friends at United Fiber for sponsoring the show. If you missed any of today's show, remember to visit northwestmoinfo.com, where you can listen to any episode of The Breakfast Club whenever you please.
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September corn up 1.5 at 424, December up 3/4 at 443, March up 3/4 at 458.5. August soybeans up 7.75 at 1141, September up 7.25 at 1142.75, November up 6 at 1155.25. September Chicago wheat up 2.25 at 602.25, December up 1.5 at 616, March up 1 at 628. August live cattle down 60 cents at 241.82, October up 7 cents at 236.72, August feeder cattle down 45 cents at 364.15, September down 35 cents at 362.17, October down 35 cents at 359.30, August lean

0: hogs are down 115 at 97.05, and the Dow is down 13 points at 52,305. With this look at your markets, I'm Killen Lair on TFN The Farm Net.
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4: Here's a look at your forecast. Sunshine mixed with clouds at times today, with daytime highs approaching 91. Partly cloudy skies tonight. Lows dip down to about 75. Sunshine mixed with clouds at times tomorrow. Highs level off around 92. Low 90s Saturday, with a slight chance of thunderstorms. Turning cooler Sunday, with highs in the upper 80s, chance for storms continues. I'm staff meteorologist Derek Height. Currently, it's 81 degrees.

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September corn up 1.5 at 424, December up 3/4 at 443, March up 3/4 at 458.5. August soybeans up 7 3/4 at 1141, September up 7 1/4 at 1142 3/4, November up 6 at 1155 1/4. September Chicago wheat up 2 1/4 at 602 1/4, December up 1.5 at 616, March up 1 at 628. August live cattle down 60 cents at 241.82, October up 7 cents at 236.72, August feeder cattle down 45 cents at 364.15, September down 35 cents at 362.17, October down 35 cents at 359.30. August lean hogs are down 115 at 97.05, and the Dow is down 13 points at 52,305. With this look at your markets, I'm Kill On There. On TFN, the Farm Net.

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1: 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Love goes on. Here's a look at your forecast. Sunshine mixed with clouds at times today, with daytime highs approaching 91. Partly cloudy skies tonight, lows dip down to about 75. Sunshine mixed with clouds at times tomorrow, highs level off around 92. Low 90s Saturday, with a slight chance of thunderstorms. Turning cooler Sunday, with highs in the upper 80s, chance for storms continues. I'm staff meteorologist Derek Height. Currently, it's 81 degrees.
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0: November, corn up 3 1/4, 4/26, December up 2 1/4, 4/44 1/2, March up 1 3/4 at 4/59 1/2, August soybeans up 4 at 11/37 1/4, September up 4 at 11/39 1/2, November up 3 1/4 at 11/52 1/2. September Chicago wheat up 6 1/2 at 6/06 1/2, December up 5 3/4 at 6/20 1/4, March up 5 at 6/32. August live cattle down 82 cents at 2/41, October down 32 cents at 2/36/40, August feeder cattle down 1.17 at 3.62.97, September down 1.05 at 3.61.12, October down 1.02 at 3.58.27. August lean hogs are down 10 cents at 96.95. The Dow is up 352 points at 52,658. With this week of your markets, I'm Keelan Lair on TFN, the Farm Net.
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0: Here's a look at your forecast. Temperatures reach up to 91 today under partly cloudy skies. Lows dip down to about 75 tonight, partly cloudy skies. Mainly sunny skies tomorrow, highs level off around 92. Low 90s Saturday with a slight chance of thunderstorms. Turning cooler Sunday with highs in the upper 80s, chance for storms continues. I'm staff meteorologist Eric Height. Currently, it's 84 degrees.
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0: 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But big declines in leisure and hospitality. 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And where was all that World Cup hiring?
1: Fox Business Lauren Simonetti in Venezuela. Earlier, rescuers carrying out a 43-year-old man trapped in the base of a collapsed building 8 days after the twin earthquakes struck that nation in the northern part of the nation. Security guard was inside a small security cabin when the first violent tremor struck, and nearly two dozen are dead in the latest Russian onslaught inside Ukraine. 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

December corn up 3 1/4, 426. December up 2 1/4, 444.5. March up 1 3/4 at 459.5. August soybeans up 4 at 1137.25. September up 4 at 1139.5. November up 3 1/4 at 1152.5. September Chicago wheat up 6.5 at 606.5. December up 5 3/4 at 620.25. March up 5 at 632. August live cattle down 82 cents at 241. October down 32 cents at 236.40. August feeder cattle down 117 at 362.97. September down 105 at 361.12. October down 102 at 358.27. August lean hogs are down 10 cents at 96.95. The Dow's up 352 points at 52,658. With this look at your markets, I'm Kaylin Lair on TFN, the Farm Net.

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2: Here's a look at your forecast. Temperatures reach up to 91 today under partly cloudy skies. Lows dip down to about 75 tonight, partly cloudy skies. Mainly sunny skies tomorrow. Highs level off around 92. Low 90s Saturday with a slight chance of thunderstorms. Turning cooler Sunday with highs in the upper 80s. Chance for storms continues. I'm staff meteorologist Derek Height. Currently, it's 86 degrees.
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1: Let's get you updated on the World Cup. The United States secured a historic 2-0 knockout win over Bosnia and Herzegovina. Forward Filarin Balogun fired the U.S. into an early lead. However, his night took a shocking turn when a strict VAR review resulted in a straight red card. Forced to play with 10 men, midfielder Malik Tillman became the hero. He curled home a late free kick to seal the dramatic victory. Elsewhere yesterday, England beat DR Congo 2-1 in Atlanta. Belgium edged Senegal 3-2 in an extra time thriller in Seattle. Looking ahead to today, three major matches await. Spain versus Austria at Los Angeles Stadium at 2 o'clock. Portugal versus Croatia at Toronto Stadium at 6. Switzerland versus Algeria at BC Place in Vancouver at 10 o'clock tonight. And get excited because tomorrow in Kansas City, Ghana and Colombia face off at 8:30. That's a look at World Cup scores and updates brought to you by RE/MAX Partners in Cameron and the Plant Place and Greenhouse.

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1: September corn up 3.5 at 426 1/4. December up 2.5 at 444 3/4. March up 2 at 459 3/4. August soybeans up 3 at 1136 1/4. September up 2 1/4 at 1137 3/4. November up 1 at 1150 1/4. September Chicago wheat up 5.5 at 605 1/2. December up 5 1/4 at 619 3/4. March up 5 at 632. August live cattle down 85 cents at 249.97. October down 5 cents at 236.67. August feeder cattle up 32 cents at 364.47. September up 22 cents at 362.40. October up 15 cents at 359.45. August lean hogs are up 105 at 98.10. And the Dow is up 380 points at 52,685. With this look at your markets, I'm Kaylin Lair on TFN, the Farm Net.
2: Let's get you updated on the World Cup. The United States secured a historic 2-0 knockout win over Bosnia and Herzegovina. Forward Filarin Balogun fired the U.S. into an early lead. However, his night took a shocking turn when a strict VAR review resulted in a straight red card. Forced to play with 10 men, midfielder Malik Tillman became the hero. He curled home a late free kick to seal the dramatic victory. Elsewhere yesterday, England beat DR Congo 2-1 in Atlanta. Belgium edged Senegal 3-2 in an extra time thriller in Seattle. Looking ahead to today, three major matches await. Spain versus Austria at Los Angeles Stadium at 2 o'clock. Portugal versus Croatia at Toronto Stadium at 6. Switzerland versus Algeria at BC Place in Vancouver at 10 o'clock tonight. And get excited because tomorrow in Kansas City, Ghana and Colombia face off at 8:30. That's a look at World Cup scores and updates brought to you by RE/MAX Partners in Cameron and the Plant Place and Greenhouse.

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Here's a look at your forecast. Temperatures reach up to 91 today under partly cloudy skies. Lows dip down to about 75 tonight, partly cloudy skies. Mainly

0: Sunny skies tomorrow. Highs level off around 92. Low 90s Saturday with a slight chance of thunderstorms. Turning cooler Sunday with highs in the upper 80s. Chance for storms continues. I'm staff meteorologist Derek Height. Currently, it's 86 degrees.
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0: wreckage 8 days after Venezuela's violent earthquakes destroyed some 60,000 buildings. Nearly 2,300 known dead, 50,000 people reported missing. War Secretary and former National Guardsman Pete Hegseth saluting the guard whose service has helped make D.C. safe for America 250 over the shouts of protesters.
1: It's incredible Americans like you who ignore the noise and you do your job. And you do it with courage, and you do it with professionalism, and you do it because you love your country, which is why you raise your right hand in the first place.
0: Great American State Fair theme of the day, American horsepower on the roads. AAA advises the busiest getaway travel time, 2 to 6 p.m. today, noon to 7 tomorrow. 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
2: History isn't just in textbooks. It's the story of us, the United States. 2026 marks 250 years of America. And throughout the year, Bill Hemmer takes listeners on a journey through the 250 most important.

September corn up 2 at 424 and 3 quarters. December up 1 and a quarter at 443 and a half. March up a half at 458 and a quarter. August soybeans up 1 and 3 quarters at 1135. September up a half at 1136. November down a half at 1148 and 3 quarters. September Chicago wheat up 2 and a quarter at 602 and a quarter. December up 2 and a quarter at 616 and 3 quarters. March up 2 at 629. August live cattle down 2 at 239.82. October down 140 at 235.32. August feeder cattle down 147 at 362.67. September down 150 at 360.67. October down 137 at 357.92. July lean hogs are up 32 cents at 93.67. And the Dow is up 378 points at 52,684. With this look at your markets, I'm Kaylin Lair on TFN, the Farm Net.

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2: Here's a look at your forecast. Temperatures reach up to 91 today under partly cloudy skies. Lows dip

down to about 75 tonight. Partly cloudy skies. Mainly sunny skies tomorrow. Highs level off around 92. Low 90s Saturday with a slight chance of thunderstorms. Turning cooler Sunday with highs in the upper 80s. Chance for storms continues. I'm staff meteorologist Derek Height. Currently, it's 86 degrees.

0: September corn up 2 at 424 and 3 quarters. December up 1 and a quarter at 443 and a half. March up a half at 458 and a quarter. August soybeans up 1 and 3 quarters at 1135. September up a half at 1136. November down a half at 1148 and 3 quarters. September Chicago wheat up 2 and a quarter at 602 and a quarter. December up 2 and a quarter at 616 and 3 quarters. March up 2 at 629. August live cattle down 2 at 239.82. October down 140 at 235.32. August feeder cattle down 147 at 362.67. September down 150 at 360.67. October down 137 at 357.92. July lean hogs are up 32 cents at 93.67. And the Dow is up 378 points at 52,684. With this look at your markets, I'm Kaylin Lair on TFN, the Farm Net.
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0: here's a look at your forecast. Sunshine mixed with clouds at times this afternoon, with daytime highs approaching 91. Lows level off around 75 tonight, partly cloudy skies. Mainly sunny skies tomorrow, highs level off around 92. Temperatures a bit above average Saturday and Sunday, with highs from the upper 80s to the low 90s, storms both days. I'm staff meteorologist Derek Height. Right now, it's 86 degrees.
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0: in Venezuela.
1: As the death toll from last week's twin earthquake surpasses 2,200. Right now, about 50,000 people are still missing, and officials estimate nearly 60,000 buildings are damaged or destroyed. That's Fox's Carly Shimkus, the couple who climbed to the top of New York City's Empire State Building, appearing in court.
2: Ivan Kuznetsov and Angelina Nikolaou are free on supervised release one day after being arrested on charges including reckless endangerment and burglary. With no tethers, they balanced on a narrow ledge atop the Empire State Building's antenna on Wednesday and unfurled a banner. Then he proposed and they kissed before climbing down to meet police.
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timber corn up 2 at 424 and 3 quarters, December up 1 and a quarter at 443 and a half, March up a half at 458 and a quarter. August soybeans up 1 and 3 quarters at 1135, September up a half at 1136, November down a half at 1148 and 3 quarters. September Chicago wheat up 2 and a quarter at 602 and a quarter, December up 2 and a quarter at 616 and 3 quarters, March up 2 at 629. August live cattle down 2 at 239.82, October down 140 at 235.32, August feeder cattle down 147 at 362.67, September down 150 at 360.67, October down 137 at 357.92. July lean hogs are up 32 cents at 93.67, and the Dow is up 378 points at 52,684. With this look at your markets, I'm Kaylin Lair on TFN, the Farm Net.

0: Here's a look at your forecast. A heat advisory begins at 9 p.m. tomorrow night and continues until 8 p.m. Saturday night. Sunshine mixed with clouds at times this afternoon, with daytime highs approaching 91. Partly cloudy skies again tonight. Lows dip down to about 75. Mainly sunny skies tomorrow. Highs level off around 92. I'm staff meteorologist Derek Height. Currently, it's 88 degrees.
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0: September corn up 1 at 423¾. December up 1/4 at 442½. March down 3/4 at 457. August soybeans up 2½ at 1135¾. September up 1 at 1136½. November unchanged at 1149¼. September Chicago wheat down 1/4 at 599¾. December down 1/4 at 614¼. March down 1/2 at 626½. August live cattle down 245 at 239.37. October down 212 at 234.60. August feeder cattle down 332 at 360.82. September down 330 at 358.87. October down 327 at 356.02. August lean hogs are up 162 at 98.67. The Dow's up 229 points at 52,535. With this look at your markets, I'm Kaylin Lair on TFN, the Farm Net.
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3: Here's a look at your forecast. A heat advisory begins at 9 p.m. tomorrow night and remains in effect until 8 p.m. Saturday night. Partly cloudy skies this afternoon with a high of 91. Partly cloudy skies tonight. Lows dip down to about 75. Slight chance for storms tomorrow. Daytime highs approaching 92. Sunshine mixed with clouds at times. I'm staff meteorologist Derek Height. Right now, 88.
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1: Carber home to the heat dome. Extreme heat to the east and fire danger to the west, altering the festivities. Philadelphia cutting its parade route a mile. The Department of Energy issued emergency orders to bring additional power plants online in the Mid-Atlantic. In the west, the Aspen Acres, Colorado fire has doubled in size, is now the nation's number one fire priority. 180 buildings destroyed, with fireworks bans from Colorado to Phoenix.
2: The key changes include a complete ban on all fireworks on city-owned property, including every city park. A ban on the use of all fireworks within 1 mile of Phoenix Mountain Preserves to prevent brush fires.
1: Phoenix Police Lieutenant Brian Rimsa. Jubilation in Venezuela, a security guard pulled from the earthquake wreckage. 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
4: Temperatures being

September corn up 1 at 423 and 3 quarters, December up a quarter at 442 and a half, March down 3 quarters at 457. August soybeans up 2.5 at 1135 and 3 quarters, September up 1 at 1136 and a half, November unchanged at 1149 and a quarter. September Chicago wheat down a quarter at 599 and 3 quarters, December down a quarter at 614 and a quarter, March down a half at 626 and a half. August live cattle down 245 at 239.37, October down 212 at 234.60, August feeder cattle down 332 at 360.82, September down 330 at 358.87, October down 327 at 356.02. August lean hogs are up 162 at 98.67, the Dow is up 229 points at 52,535. With this look at your markets, I'm Kaylin Lair on TFN, the Farm Net.

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6: Here's a look at your forecast. A heat advisory begins at 9 p.m. tomorrow night and remains in effect until 8 p.m. Saturday night. Partly cloudy skies this afternoon with a high of 91. Partly cloudy skies tonight. Lows dip down to about 75. Slight chance for storms tomorrow. Daytime highs approaching 92. Sunshine mixed with clouds at times. I'm staff meteorologist Derek Height. Right now, 88.

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In a dance hall days, we were cool and crazy.

0: take a look at your closing center report. September corn up a quarter at 423, December down 3/4 at 441.5, March down 1.5 at 456.25. August soybeans up 3 at 1136.25, September up 0.5 at 1136, November down 1.5 at 1147.75. September Chicago wheat down 0.25 at 599.75, December down 0.5 at 614, March down 0.5 at 626.5. August live cattle down 260 at 239.22, October down 242 at 234.30, August feeder cattle down 352 at 360.62, September down 370 at 358.47, October down 372 at 355.57. July lean hogs are up 50 cents at 93.85. With this look at your closing center report, I'm Kaylin Lair on TFN The Farm Net.
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0: here's a look at your forecast. A heat advisory begins at 9 p.m. tomorrow night and remains in effect until 8 p.m. Saturday night. Partly cloudy skies this afternoon with a high of 91. Partly cloudy skies tonight. Lows dip down to about 75. Slight chance for storms tomorrow. Daytime highs approaching 92. Sunshine mixed with clouds at times. I'm staff meteorologist Derek Height. Currently 90.
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They said, yes, she's been here, but their memory wasn't clear. Was it yesterday?

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1: California Congressman and ranking member of the House Natural Resources Committee, Jared Huffman.
2: We should be celebrating this anniversary together with patriotism and integrity. This milestone was paid for by every generation that built this country. But Trump has tried to quietly steal it, warping it into a celebration for one man.
1: A video posted on the committee's YouTube page. The Supreme Court struck down President Trump's executive order on birthright citizenship. Florida Republican Representative Carlos Jimenez tells Fox Business he agrees with the ruling, but Congress must act to stop the abuse of birthright citizenship.
3: This cottage industry of bringing people in to have a baby in the United States and then go back to their native country, I think that that's an abuse, and it's something that the framers of the 14th Amendment never contemplated.
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4: History isn't just in textbooks. 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

0: take a look at your closing center report. September corn up a quarter at 423, December down 3/4 at 441.5, March down 1.5 at 456.25. August soybeans up 3 at 1136.25, September up a half at 1136, November down 1.5 at 1147.75. September Chicago wheat down a quarter at 599.75, December down a half at 614, March down a half at 626.5. August live cattle down 260 at 239.22, October down 242 at 234.30, August feeder cattle down 352 at 360.62, September down 370 at 358.47, October down 372 at 355.57. July lean hogs are up 50 cents at 93.85. With a look at your closing settlement report, I'm Kaylin Lair on TFN The Farm Net.
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3: Here's a look at your forecast. A heat advisory begins at 9 p.m. tomorrow night and remains in effect until 8 p.m. Saturday night. Partly cloudy skies this afternoon with a high of 91. Partly cloudy skies tonight. Lows dip down to about 75. Slight chance for storms tomorrow. Daytime highs approaching 92. Sunshine mixed with clouds at times. I'm staff meteorologist Derek Height. Currently 88.
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0: Here's a look at your forecast. A heat advisory begins at 9 p.m. tomorrow night and remains in effect until 8 p.m. Saturday night. Partly cloudy skies this afternoon with a high of 91. Partly cloudy skies tonight. Lows dip down to about 75. Slight chance for storms tomorrow. Daytime highs approaching 92. Sunshine mixed with clouds at times. I'm staff meteorologist Derek Height. Currently 88.
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1: Fox News, I'm Tom Graham. The U.S. military searching for a missing air crew member after a Navy helicopter went down in the Arabian Gulf near Iran.
2: The Seahawk helicopter assigned to the USS George H.W. Bush aircraft carrier made an emergency water landing. The Navy says there is no indication hostile action caused the incident.
1: Fox's Jennifer Griffin. The Pentagon says three of the four crew members have been recovered and the three are in stable condition. Well, extreme heat is gripping several states in the central and eastern U.S. Conditions are ripe for wildfires in some western states. Crews in Colorado battling a growing blaze.
3: The Aspen Acres fire in Colorado's Pueblo and Custer counties burning through nearly 50,000 acres since igniting Monday. The Pueblo County Sheriff's Office says it's 0% contained and has destroyed more than 150 structures.
1: Fox's Kristen Goodwin. 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

disappeared, but soon she returned. In her hand was a bottle of wine, in the other a glass. She poured some of the wine from the bottle into the glass.

0: take a look at your closing sentiment report. September corn up a quarter at 423. December down 3/4 at 441.5. March down 1.5 at 456.25. August soybeans up 3 at 1136.25. September up 0.5 at 1136. November down 1.5 at 1147.75. September Chicago wheat down 0.25 at 599.75. December down 0.5 at 614. March down 0.5 at 626.5. August live cattle down 260 at 239.22. October down 242 at 234.30. August feeder cattle down 352 at 360.62. September down 370 at 358.47. October down 372 at 355.57. July lean hogs are up 50 cents at 93.85. With a look at your closing sentiment report, I'm Kaylin Lair on TFN The Farm Net.
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5: Here's a look at your forecast. A heat advisory begins at 9 p.m. tomorrow night and continues until 8 p.m. Saturday night. Daytime highs approaching 91 this afternoon under partly cloudy skies. Partly cloudy skies tonight. Lows around 75. Sunshine mixed with clouds at times tomorrow. Slight chance of thunderstorms. Highs around 92. I'm Staff Meteorologist Derek Height. Currently 90.

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0: Here's a look at your forecast. A heat advisory begins at 9 p.m. tomorrow night and continues until 8 p.m. Saturday night. Daytime highs approaching 91 this afternoon under partly cloudy skies. Partly cloudy skies tonight. Lows around 75. Sunshine mixed with clouds at times tomorrow. Slight chance of thunderstorms. Highs around 92. I'm Staff Meteorologist Derek Height. Right now, 88.
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1: Fox News, I'm John Saucier. A Maryland man indicted for allegedly vandalizing the Lincoln Memorial Reflecting Pool. U.S. Attorney for the District of Columbia, Janine Bureau, says a grand jury returned the indictment against David Hearn for felony destruction of property.
2: We have about a half a dozen other cases. Some of them will be misdemeanors, and some of them could be less, like a violation. But we're reviewing every case based upon the evidence and reviewing all of the reports.
1: Hearn faces up to 10 years in prison if convicted. He has denied allegations. Officials in Chicago say they've charged 179 defendants over the past 2 months, part of an anti-violence initiative. U.S. Attorney for the Northern District of Illinois, Andrew Boutros.
3: 11 federal agencies work arm in arm as one cohesive, unified group to arrest dangerous criminals responsibly.
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0: 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I have the power!
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0: take a look at your closing center report. September corn up a quarter at 423, December down 3/4 at 441.5, March down 1.5 at 456.25. August soybeans up 3 at 1136.25, September up a half at 1136, November down 1.5 at 1147.75. September Chicago wheat down a quarter at 599.75, December down a half at 614, March down a half at 626.5. August live cattle down 260 at 239.22, October down 242 at 234.30, August feeder cattle down 352 at 360.62, September down 370 at 358.47, October down 372 at 355.57. July lean hogs are up 50 cents at 93.85. With this look at your closing center report, I'm Kaylin Lair on TFN The Farm Net.
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2: Here's a look at your forecast. A heat advisory begins at 9 p.m. tomorrow night and continues until 8 p.m. Saturday night. Daytime highs approaching 91 this afternoon under partly cloudy skies. Partly cloudy skies tonight. Lows around 75. Sunshine mixed with clouds at times tomorrow. Slight chance of thunderstorms. Highs around 92. I'm staff meteorologist Derek Height. Currently, it's 91 degrees.
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0: Here's a look at your forecast. A heat advisory begins at 9 p.m. tomorrow night and continues until 8 p.m. Saturday night. Sunshine mixed with clouds at times this afternoon, with daytime highs approaching 91. Partly cloudy skies again tonight. Lows level off around 75. Slight chance for storms tomorrow. Daytime highs approaching 92. I'm staff meteorologist Derek Height. Currently 91.
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1: Fox News, I'm Tom Graham. A Maryland man is accused of vandalizing the Lincoln Memorial reflecting pool in Washington in the days following June's UFC event at the White House.
2: David Hearn, a former Olympic canoe racer, is charged with a felony count of destruction of government property. Accused by U.S. Attorney Jeanine Pirro of intentionally ripping part of the painted blue liner from the renovated reflecting pool last month. Hearn says he reached into the pool to examine coating already peeled and briefly touched a chunk still attached to the pool.
1: Fox's Jared Halpert. An estimated 72 million people hitting the road to celebrate Independence Day, the holiday. Fox's Grady Trimble.
3: Folks at AAA say most people are going to drive this Independence Day, just over 61 million, with another roughly 6 million catching a flight.
1: Gas prices nearly 70 cents higher this year over last. 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
4: You never know who might be taking the quiz.

take a look at your closing center report. September corn up a quarter at 423, December down 3/4 at 441.5, March down 1.5 at 456.25. August soybeans up 3 at 1136.25, September up 0.5 at 1136, November down 1.5 at 1147.75. September Chicago wheat down 0.25 at 599.75, December down 0.5 at 614, March down 0.5 at 626.5. August live cattle down 260 at 239.22, October down 242 at 234.30, August feeder cattle down 352 at 360.62, September down 370 at 358.47, October down 372 at 355.57. July lean hogs are up 50 cents at 93.85. With this look at your closing center report, I'm Kaylin Lair on TFN, the Farm Net.

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3: Here's a look at your forecast. A heat advisory begins at 9 p.m. tomorrow night and continues until 8 p.m. Saturday night. Sunshine mixed with clouds at times this afternoon, with daytime highs approaching 91. Partly cloudy skies again tonight. Lows level off around 75. Slight chance for storms tomorrow. Daytime highs approaching 92. I'm Staff Meteorologist Derek Height. Right now, it's 90 degrees.

0: take a look at your closing center report. September corn up a quarter at 423. December down 3/4 at 441.5. March down 1.5 at 456.25. August soybeans up 3 at 1136.25. September up 0.5 at 1136. November down 1.5 at 1147.75. September Chicago wheat down 0.25 at 599.75. December down 0.5 at 614. March down 0.5 at 626.5. August live cattle down 260 at 239.22. October down 242 at 234.30. August feeder cattle down 352 at 360.62. September down 370 at 358.47. October down 372 at 355.57. July lean hogs are up 50 cents at 93.85. With this look at your closing center report, I'm Kaylin Lair on TFN The Farm Net.
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3: Here's a look at your forecast. A heat advisory begins at 9 p.m. tomorrow night and continues until 8 p.m. Saturday night. Sunshine mixed with clouds at times this afternoon, with daytime highs approaching 91. Partly cloudy skies again tonight. Lows level off around 75. Slight chance for storms tomorrow. Daytime highs approaching 92. I'm staff meteorologist Derek Height. Right now, it's 90 degrees.
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5: Tonight, the Royals hope to pick up a win versus the Red Hot Rays in the finale of this three-game series. 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I'm Steve Stewart. Stephen Kolick will be the Royals starting pitcher tonight. Lefty Ian Seymour goes for Tampa Bay. Coming up, Jake has a visit with the Royals' June pitcher of the month, Michael Wacha. But next, Ryan talks to the Royals manager, Matt Quatrero, when the Bob Allen Ford pregame show continues on the Royals Baseball Network.
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2: Welcome back to Kauffman Stadium for the Bob Allen Ford pregame show and our visit with Matt Quatrero. Let's start with positive last night in the bigger picture. You guys are still among the best as far as quality starts go this year, but there haven't been a whole lot lately. And Seth Lugo gives you some innings last night.
3: Yeah, he did. I mean, six innings, you know, the two home runs he gave up, three runs, just didn't get anything going offensively against McClanahan. But for Seth to eat up those six and then, you know, able to only use two relievers last night after the way things have gone was a positive for us.
2: Junior Caminero, man, what a run. He's the youngest hitter in Major League history at 22. To homer in six straight games. It's pretty remarkable. And now he's just two off of the major league record. I mean, it seems like anything you throw up right now, you could throw your hat up there and he's going to hit it over the wall. And yet, in his next three at-bats after the home run, he struck out.
3: Well, yeah, and we talked about it pregame. It's pitch execution. You know, the first pitch he was ready to hit, Lugo tried to throw a sinker down and away, leaked back over the middle of the plate. He was ready to hit. You got to give him credit for that. But after that, executed some pitches down and away, some off speed, you know, below the zone, some fastballs above the zone. And, you know, when you feel that good, sometimes you're in swing mode because you feel like you can hit every pitch. And as they expanded the zone and got into some advantage counts, we were able to get him out.
2: Which leads to my next question. Caminero hit some home runs last year, so this is his not brush with that. However, that was more under the radar last season. Now with the streak, you know, there's a lot of focus on him. Jack Caglione had a really good month of June, and he finished 1-for-19 in June. Carter Jensen loses a 20-game hitting streak in the game last night. All remarkable feats, but what do you do when a young player is doing something big at the big league level for the first time and making sure that they stay level-headed so that when that comes to an end, it doesn't result in a nosedive?
3: I mean, that's why we try to walk the walk, talk the talk about one day at a time, one pitch at a time, one inning at a time, because when you get out ahead of yourself, then you start thinking about, oh, it's like the way I analogize it is if I'm playing golf and I birdie the first hole and I start thinking about how many birdies I can get, and the next hole I'm going to have an 11, right? Perfect. Like, you got to stay in the moment, and I think that's the biggest message that goes for every player and team-wide, whether you had good results or bad results, you got to stay in the moment.
2: And I assume you want to ride the wave when they're hitting like they are. Do you jump in sometimes midstream and make sure their head's in the right place and they are staying in the moment?
3: Well, I mean, our coaching staff is with these guys constantly, in the cage, in BP, in the bullpen, and throwing programs, all those things, to make sure guys are focusing on the right thing.

0: wasn't just one hit every day for those 20 days. He had multi-hit games. He had homers. He used the whole field. There were tons of positives in there.
1: All right, you get Stephen Kolick back, and glad he and his family are doing well. His wife Jessica had a little girl prematurely, but he's able to rejoin the team. How much does it mean to get him back?
0: Yeah, well, first of all, I feel happy for them as a family. You know, there were some times there when things happened quickly. You know, just to get him there with his family was really good. I'm very happy to see him back. He seems like he's in a good frame of mind mentally. Jessica's doing well. Baby Faye is doing well. So I think all those things are first and foremost on our mind, and now he'll turn his focus to giving us a good game tonight.
1: Okay, so last night, Shane McClanahan pitched exceptionally well, which you'd expect to see from him. But in Tampa last week, you guys jumped all over him. You see Ian Seymour tonight, who was great in Tampa Bay, part of that almost combined no-hitter. What do you think the guys learned that maybe they can turn the tables like McClanahan tried to do to the Royals?
0: Yeah, I think the biggest thing, that was the first time I think almost every one of our guys had seen Seymour, and it was the pitch movement, the characteristics that were a little different. He's got some deception, his delivery is a little bit different, but I think the pitch movement is more what caught guys, I don't want to say caught him off guard, but that they had trouble dealing with. And

0: And now having seen that and being a little bit more familiar with it is a positive for us going into tonight.
1: Okay, earlier in the season, you had to call up a third catcher because Salvi was bothered by a sore hip. Different issue this time, but you're back to having a third catcher.
0: Yeah, we activated Luke Maley, who we had last year. We're familiar with him. Salvi came in yesterday, a little bit of a sore elbow. Really unknown reason why. You know, he was playing first base last night regardless, but he had trouble. He thought it would loosen up as the day went on. It really didn't. So we're just trying to gather some more information and see what the cause of it is. But for today, you know, we need to protect ourselves in case he can't be in there. We got to have the third catcher.
1: All right. Thank you, Q. Good luck tonight.
0: Thank you.
1: Rails manager Matt Quatero. More from Kauffman Stadium with the Bob Allen Ford pregame show right after this.
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7: 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When we come back, Jake talks to the Royals' June Pitcher of the Month, Michael Wacha, his special guest, when we continue with the Bob Allen Ford pregame show on the Royals Baseball Network.
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2: Welcome back to the Bob Allen Ford pregame show. We're now joined by Michael Wacha, our Hawthorne Bank player to bank on. And Michael, you were certainly a player to bank on in June. You are the Kansas City Royals June Pitcher of the Month. Congratulations. Before we talk about that, first things first, you celebrated a birthday yesterday. Happy birthday. What's it feel like to be 35?
3: Yeah, no, I appreciate that very much. No, it's kind of hard to believe. You know, it's, coming into the league at, 21 years old and then, still doing this thing, 14 years later, at 35. It's pretty cool. And, I feel like the old guy on the team now. That number's getting up there. And as far as the body and how I feel, everything's feeling good. So, I feel like I'm right where I need to be.
2: And the results have been really good, too. Certainly the month of June showed that. And in particular, your last few starts have been interesting somewhat contextually, where you've happened to take in the ball the day after, or very shortly after, the bullpen really covered a lot of innings for whatever situation. What changes, if anything, about the mentality that you have preparing for a start, knowing that the team really needs innings and that bullpen needs a breather?
3: Yeah, no, I would say it's been a little odd with, how my starts have kind of lined up there, but it really is no different. There's no real different attack plan or anything. I just try to go out there and pitch my game. The mentality going into each one of my starts, no matter if that starter goes long before me or we got a bullpen day ahead of my start, it's that mentality is going out there and going nine, trying to finish what I started out there. And with the last couple, it's kind of been the same mentality there. No different.
2: What is the level of appreciation like from your teammates, specifically the bullpen and the pitching staff, after you put forth an effort, specifically like your most recent start when you go 7+?
3: No, I mean, they all come in and give some big fist bumps, some dap you up and all that. They're aware, and, that's what we do as starters. We try to give, one or two guys a day off down there that, might have been expecting to throw. And, those days off in the bullpen, they go a long way for those guys. And so that's kind of how I approach it. As that's my job as a starter, is to go deep into the game and try to give those bullpen guys a day off.
2: Let's zoom out a little bit, look at the entire body of work from this season, because right now you're leading the American League in innings pitched. You have a 3.31 ERA. You have 12 quality starts. That's also the most in the American League. What do you make of what you've done so far this season?
3: It's been a good start to the year. Halfway through the year now, and I felt like there's been some ups and downs, but been able to correct it pretty quick and kind of get back on track. And that mentality is just keep building off of each start, really. Watching video and dissecting it on what needs to be better going into that next outing, and working on that in my catch play and in the bullpen, and keep building off of each start. And it's kind of been working out well.
2: You had some catch play today. You're preparing for the Phillies on Saturday. What are the things that you're looking at ahead of your start on Saturday?
3: I mean, just building off the last couple starts, being able to go deep. I felt like I've been able to attack the zone well and locating all my pitches where I need them to be. And so really, I've just been trying to keep those dialed in, been diving into the scouting report a little bit on how to attack those guys, and just

0: guys, and you know, just try to keep building. Like I said, just you know, keep those pitches dialed in. That command of the repertoire has been good, and try to keep building off of that.
1: You've got a 4th of July start coming up. Is there any extra energy, any extra juice when you get to pitch on the 4th of July?
0: You know, I think it's pretty cool for sure. You know, I feel like, you know, baseball is the sport of the summer, you know, and so, you know, you think of the 4th of July, you think of, yeah, think of fireworks, think of hot dogs and hamburgers, barbecuing and baseball, you know, that's kind of what I was always grew up doing in the summertime. And so, yeah, being able to be out there on the mound on, you know, a pretty cool day like the 4th, it'll be pretty special.
1: And one of the other things that's happening on Saturday is that the All-Star starters are being announced, as well as the pitching staffs for each team. And the pitchers are not voted on. That's selected by managers and coaches. It's kind of incredible. I'll say it. You don't have to necessarily react. But over the course of your remarkably consistent and good career, you've only been an All-Star once, back in 2015. And we just talked about the body of work. I'll put my opinion out there. I'll put the stake in the ground. It is All-Star worthy. What would that recognition mean to you?
0: Well, I appreciate that, Jake. You know, it would be an incredible honor. You know, it really would be. You know, it's always a goal going into the start of the year. You try to set goals, personal goals, team goals, all that. And, you know, one of those goals is to, yeah, be an All-Star, you know, at the All-Star game. And so being able to do that would be pretty special. Be able to bring my family, to be able to experience that as well would be pretty amazing. And, you know, hopefully we get a few more Royals there as well.
1: There are other goals that you have when you begin a career. Of course, you want to make to the big leagues, but then you look up and all of a sudden it's 300 career starts, 1,500 strikeouts. That was a milestone that you crossed in your last start. What do those specific numbers mean to you?
0: I mean, they're nice, pretty round numbers for sure. You know, I think whenever you hit those milestones, at least for me, it, you know, I just kind of think back to those starts in between, those strikeouts, you know, in between those 300 and those 1,500. You know, you think back to that first start, ironically, against the Royals, and that first punch out against Gordo, and, you know, just all the ones in between just kind of gets you reminiscing on the career and, you know, kind of how you've kind of made it to this point in my career. And so those are always kind of pretty special just because you kind of get that time to look back and, you know, be grateful for how everything's gone.
1: Well, congratulations on those milestones and certainly more to come. That's Michael Wacha, our Hawthorne Bank player to bank on. 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

0: Your conversation with Michael Wacha on the Bob Allen Ford pregame show. And Michael, we were just talking about some of your career milestones, and you talked about your major league debut and your early starts. A lot of them were with Yadier Molina, a likely potential Hall of Fame catcher. And now you've got a rookie catcher in Carter Jensen behind the plate. I'm curious how you've seen him develop as a catcher, as someone who handles a pitching staff over the course of this year.
1: Yeah, no, I've been very lucky and blessed to be able to throw to some really, really good catchers throughout my career. You know, yeah, like you said, mentioned Yadi there. You know, as a rookie coming in, I couldn't have asked for anything more. Was able to learn so much about the game from him and how he calls the game and how he would look at my repertoire and be able to, you know, make it work with what I had at the time type of stuff. But, you know, 14 years later, I've got, you know, Carter Jensen behind the plate, and I've been very, very impressed with Jenzo. You know, just this early on in his career, you know, just the improvements I've seen from him behind the plate, whether it's, yeah, framing, pitch blocking, his arm is great behind the dish. His pitch con has really impressed me as well. You know, he wants to learn. You know, he's asking questions on just the way I was talking earlier about how I dissect my outings. You know, he's coming up to me after games and, like, talking about, hey, this pitch and this count, you know, I was thinking this, or we went with this in this spot, and just ask questions on why or kind of what he was thinking in that moment. And so seeing that from him this early on in his career is it's very impressive, and it's only gonna help him and in his development. But I love throwing to him, love throwing to both of our catchers here. We're very blessed to have a couple really, really good catchers behind the plate that know how to call games, shut down the running game a lot, and you know, they're really good to pitch to.
0: And you've got a future Hall of Famer in Salvador Perez that is certainly someone that Carter Jensen has learned a lot from, too. From a pitcher's perspective, what is the pitcher's role in helping a catcher develop, other than, you know, sitting in those pregame meetings, those planning meetings, and then talking through strategy?
1: I mean, there's some that goes through it. Like you said, there's that pitch planning, you know, those scouting reports and an attack plan that we go over before going into an outing. And then, yeah, talking in between innings on how we're going to go out there and attack those next three hitters type of deal. But also, yeah, I mean, just talking to pitchers on how they like the catcher to set up. You know, some people like targets, some people don't like targets, some people like to go to the corner, some people like more heart of the plate setup stuff. And so he's so good about knowing his pitchers and knowing where they like him to be back there. And you know, I think it showed.
0: Well, whether it's Carter or Salvi behind the plate on Saturday, no doubt you're in good hands. Michael, thanks so much for the time. Happy birthday. Congrats on being the June Pitcher of the Month, and best of luck your next start.
1: Yep, thanks a lot, Jake.
0: And that's Royals right-hander Michael Wacha. Our Bob Allen Ford pregame show continues right after this on the Royals Baseball Network.
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16: Royals and Rays, one more time. Steve Stewart with you. Here are the starting lineups. First for Kevin Cash and his Rays, 50-33 on the year. Yandy Diaz leads off. He'll be the DH. Batting second at first base, Jonathan Aranda. Hitting third at third base, Junior Caminero. The cleanup hitter in right field, Victor Mesa Jr. Hitting fifth in left field, Chandler Simpson. Batting sixth in center field, Cedric Mullins. Batting seventh, the shortstop, Taylor Walls. Hitting eighth at second base, Richie Palacios. And batting ninth, the catcher, Hunter Fiducia. And on the mound, lefty, Ian Seymour. Again, for Tampa Bay, Diaz, Aranda, Caminero, Mesa, Simpson, Mullins, Walls, Palacios, and Fadu.

0: Championship. Matt Quatrero's club, the Royals, are 35-52, and Carter Jensen leads off for KC. He'll be the catcher. Batting second, the shortstop, Bobby Witt Jr. Hitting third at first base, Jack Caglione. The cleanup hitter in center field, Lane Thomas. Batting fifth, the DH tonight, Starling Marte. Batting sixth at third base, Nick Lofton. Hitting seventh at second base, Michael Massey. Batting eighth in left field, Isaac Collins. And in the ninth spot, it's right fielder Cameron Meisner. And on the mound, Stephen Kolick. Again for the Royals, Jensen, Witt, Caglione, Thomas, Marte, Lofton, Massey, Collins, and Meisner. And the umpires, Austin Jones behind the plate, Scott Berry, the umpire at first base, Jordan Baker, the crew chief at second base, Junior Valentine, the umpire at third base. It's the Royals and the Rays one more time, and Jake Eisenberg joins you in a moment.
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1: Tonight's pitching matchup is presented by IBEW Local 124, providing the best opportunities in the electrical field of construction for over a century. The Rays have left-hander Ian Seymour on the mound tonight. To start the game, the Royals saw him out of the bullpen last Thursday in Tampa when he threw 6 2/3 no-hit innings. This is Ian Seymour's third traditional start. He's pitched one game as an opener. He's also made two appearances as the Rays' bulk reliever. Meanwhile, for the Royals, they welcome Stephen Kolick back to the active roster. He makes his first start since June 21st against the Cardinals, which was also the worst start of his career. Gave up 9 runs in an inning and 2/3. But will quality Stephen return? He does have 10 quality starts in his 14 career starts with the Royals. It's the Royals and Rays series finale next.
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1: Good evening from Kauffman Stadium. Tonight, the Kansas City Royals play the series finale of a three-game set against the Tampa Bay Rays. Thanks for joining us inside the IBEW Local 124 broadcast booth with the Hall of Famer Denny Matthews, Steve Stewart, and our producer-engineer Eric Guthrie. I'm Jake Eisenberg. Well, the Royals have dropped the first two games of this three-game series, and so they're trying to avoid a sweep today. The Royals enter at 35-52. That is a season-worst 17 games below .500. Meanwhile, the Rays have won 7 consecutive games. That goes back to last Wednesday against the Royals. And the Rays enter tonight at 50-33. Last night, they became the first team in the American League to reach 50 wins. They're in first place in the American League East, and they have a 3.5-game lead on the New York Yankees. It's another hot night in Kansas City, 90 degrees, with a softer breeze compared to the last couple of days, blowing out to left field, but that wind could still be a factor tonight. 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Stephen Kolick is finishing up his warm-up tosses on the mound in the home white jerseys tonight. Royals in royal blue script across the chest with the royal blue numbers on the lower left side of the jersey and on the back. Stephen Kolick wears number 32. Royal blue caps, interlocking white KC logo on the front. The Rays are in their navy tops, gray pants, thin navy stripe down the side of each leg. Rays across the chest in navy letters outlined in white with a sunburst and the open portion of the capital letter R. First pitch is presented by Simply Fuel. Find Simply Fuel protein balls at Costco, Sam's Club, Walmart, and Target, or at simplyfuel.com. Time for baseball at Kauffman Stadium with the play-by-play. Here's the Hall of Fame voice of the Royals,

0: Jenny Matthews.
1: Okay, Jake. And it is Yandy Diaz to lead off against Kolek. And the first pitch of the game is nubbed and one hop back to the mound. And a high, soft throw to first to Caglione is in time. One pitch, one swing, one high throw to first, and one out. And here we go. So Yandy Diaz is gone. And up comes Jonathan Aranda. Aranda hitting 294 with 13 home runs. Left-handed batter waits and goes after the first pitch and a swing and a miss. Aranda has now hit safely in 18 of his last 21 games. And he's hitting 359 over that span. He takes a pitch high from Kolek. And the count is even, one ball, one strike. Steven making his 10th start. It's the 29th start of his big league career. 1-1 pitch with one out is in the hands and flicked foul off third base. Lower deck, and the count now is one ball, two strikes. And typically it appears Kolek is just coming out and throwing strikes. 1-2 is on the way, and a ground ball foul past the first base dugout. Kolek was just reinstated from the family medical emergency list this afternoon. This is his first career start against Tampa Bay. Right-hander brings it home, got in on him enough to produce a high, lazy fly ball to short center. In comes Thomas, makes the catch, and they're quickly two men out. So now it's Junior Caminero. Caminero, with 92 hits and 24 of them home runs. He hit a two-run home run in the first inning last night. It was pretty much the ball game. There's a strike. And it's 0-1 on Caminero. His batting average is .293. And 24 home runs, 54 runs batted in. Didn't mean to do it. Check swing, foul ball over toward the Royals dugout. And very quickly, Kolek is ahead of Caminero. Kolek has come to the mound, and he means business. He is going to fill up the strike zone, and he's as much saying to Tampa Bay, if you can hit me, good for you. And a high popper on the infield. Lofton at third base calling for it and makes a catch. Boy, the wind was working on it. He lunged to his left right at the edge of the outfield crest to make the play. But Kolek gets it done in a hurry. Down go the Rays, 1-2-3, and after half an inning, Tampa Bay nothing. Royals are coming up.
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0: Watson, first up for the Royals. Dozen home runs, 68 hits for Carter Jensen, batting average 247. Let's see if he goes after the left-hander's first pitch. Ian Seymour brings it home, and a breaking ball for a strike. And boy, he was going to swing because he was looking first pitch fastball. And you could tell by the way he started, and then he stopped when he recognized the spin and the fact that it was a breaking ball. So no balls, one strike. Now a fastball on the inside corner. The count is 0-2 on Carter Jensen. Jake gave you a pretty good rundown on Ian Seymour. He's 27. 6 feet tall, weighs 215. Good stuff. And the two strike pitch is high and away. This is Seymour's fourth start of the year, his 31st appearance. It's his 50th career appearance as a big leaguer. High fly ball, well struck, deep right center field, into the wall and gone, Carter Jensen. One to nothing Royals, and if you don't think the wind is a factor, you weren't watching the flight of that fly ball to deep right center. Wow.
1: That's 449 into the right center field fountains. And lo and behold, Danny, like you said, Carter Jensen was looking for a fastball. Two pitches ago, he got it, but it was out of the zone. Then he got another fastball right down the middle, and he didn't miss it.
0: When the ball left his bat, either Mullins or Mesa in right field and center field thought they might have a play. There is a strike. Bobby Witt Jr. hitting 293 with a dozen home runs and 36 driven in. Bob is 4 out of 8 in the first two games of the series. There's a long drive left field toward the corner, and it is a foul ball. It kept hooking and hooking. Simpson, the left fielder, went sprinting into the corner. And then he hit the brakes and watched it curl around in front of the foul pole. And it's 0-2 on Witt. Witt hit a breaking ball just above the knees, and he hooked it down the line. Now he awaits the 0-2 pitch. And Seymour brings it in, and a hard slider down and in is swung on and missed. The ball ended up in the dirt. Paducci, the catcher, tags Bobby Witt and completes the strikeout and went away. That brings up Caglione. So Carter Jensen, twice now in this three-game series, has homered in the first inning to put the Royals in front. First pitch fastball, strike one to Jack Caglione with 14 home runs, 73 hits, and a batting average of 264. Lefty against lefty, and in comes the pitch, and a breaking ball is low and outside. Home run allowed by Seymour, the eighth that he has given up this year in 50 innings. 1-1 pitch in on Caglione, who swings and misses, and the count is 1-2. A lot of teams try to pitch Caglione in tight with hard stuff and then try to get him to chase breaking stuff away. That's a pattern that's being established. Things change, as you know, in this game. There's a pitch in the dirt. And 2-2. Caglione starting the game at first base tonight for the Royals. 2-1. Seymour brings it home, and Caglione takes a rip and just barely nicked it. And 2-2.

0: Seymour's last outing was that game against the Royals in Tampa Bay. It was on the 25th of May. 6 2/3 hitless innings out of the bullpen. Swing and a miss on a fastball, so Seymour challenges Caglione with hard stuff and gets a strikeout. So after Jensen's home run, back-to-back strikeouts, here comes Lane Thomas. Lane Thomas hitting 212. Lane has homered five times, driven in 23. Right-handed batter digs in and goes after the first pitch, and the breaking ball is swung on and missed. First inning, 1-0 Royals. Ian Seymour deals, and it's a strike, and the count is 0-2. Lane Thomas, 1 out of 8 so far in the series. That one hit was a double. And he went 0-for-4 last night. And Seymour has him down in the count and throws a breaking ball that's well outside. Then 1-2. He was trying to sneak a breaking ball over the outside corner, but the break wasn't as much as Seymour would have liked. 1-2 delivery is lined down the left field line. Into the corner it goes, and it's going to be off the bottom of the fence. It kicks away from Simpson, and Thomas checks in at second base with a double. Lane Thomas got a pitch to pull, and pull it he did into the left field corner. It hit the bottom of the fence and then kind of kicked away from Simpson, but he was quick to recover and kept Thomas at second base. Now Starling Marte, who's the Royals' designated hitter in this contest, with a chance to make it 2-0, or if he gets one in the air headed toward left field and high into the wind, it would be 3-0. And the breaking ball is high and outside, and Seymour's breaking ball is not doing what he wants it to do. He threw a spinner to Thomas before Thomas' two-base hit, and the first pitch to Marte was not what he wanted. Now he misses with a changeup outside, and it's 2 balls, no strikes. Of the series, Royals' next opponent will be the Philadelphia Phillies. 2-0 pitch, and this breaking ball found the strike zone. 2-1 to Starling Marte. Marte has 1 home run, 7 runs batted in. He's hitting 268. Right-handed hitter, 2-1 pitch to him. Fastball a little bit low and outside. Marte is a 309 lifetime hitter against Tampa Bay. And now he has a hitter's count with Thomas at second, 2 out, and a run in. And he hits a high pop foul that's going to find the seats behind home plate. So 3 balls, 2 strikes. Seymour, in his game against the Royals a week ago, out of the bullpen, struck out a season-high 7, and now he gets a strikeout and a breaking ball as Marte chased it. It appeared it was not in the strike zone, but Marte could not resist. So Seymour strikes out 3, but gives up 2 extra base hits. Jensen's homer and Thomas double. And at the end of 1, the Royals 1, Tampa Bay 0.
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5: 1-0 Royals, inning number 2, and Victor Mesa first to face Kolek. First pitch fastball, and it's up and in, ball 1. Victor Mesa hitting 200. He has 13 hits, 3 home runs. Left-handed batter. Next pitch from Kolek. It is a strike, and the count is even 1-1. Mesa, 1 out of 4 last night, scored a run. Since joining the Rays, he has reached base in 13 of his 17 starts. He did not start in the game here on Tuesday night. 1-1 pitch. Mesa takes a little bit outside and down. 2 balls, 1 strike. Mesa, Simpson, and Mullins. Trio to confront Kolek here in inning number 2. The Royals right-hander eyes the target and brings it in and misses away. And 3 balls, 1 strike. Stephen Kolek obviously trying to rebound from his last outing. That was against the Cardinals. There's a high fly ball into center. Thomas retreats. Now he goes a few steps to his left to make the catch. And 1 away. For Kolek, 4 up, 4 down, and he'll deal now with Chandler Simpson. Simpson hitting 271, he has 80 hits. Left-handed batter with excellent speed. Lofton shortens up at third, guarding against the bunt. Meanwhile, Kolek throws a strike. Kolek on June the 21st. Loss to the Cardinals, 12-10 was the final score. It was a shocking start for Kolek. Fastball inside. He gave up a career-high 9 runs on 9 hits with 3 home runs over just 1 2/3 innings. And his problems started immediately. There's a strike. So it's 1-2 on Simpson. J.J. Weatherholt of the Cardinals started that game against Kolek with a home run, and it was downhill from there. So Kolek obviously wanting to put that behind him, and he's off to a good start tonight. Little tap past the mound, and he's got tremendous speed. Lofton, no play. Lofton cutting right behind the pitcher's mound. By the time he got to the ball, Simpson was already at first base. So, we'll pause here for station identification. This is the Royals Baseball Network.
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5: Cedric Mullins, who homered and drove in 2 runs last night, is the batter. He takes a swing at Kolek's first pitch. There's a cutter, and he swung over the top, and it's 2 balls, 1 strike. Chandler Simpson with 19 stolen bases, but he's been caught 11 times. Some think he's the fastest man in baseball. There's a pitch high and outside to the left-hander hitting.